has kind of a unique bend to it. You know, not just a documentary about a band, but a documentary about a specific era for a band or a specific decision they have to make or something incredibly niche about that band's history. And that's why I'm really excited about the new Our Lady Peace documentary that is coming out next month called Gale. I'm Riley. This is Alternative Edmonton, Sonic 1029. It's premiering at the Toronto International Film Festival, and Gale is just a huge fan of Our Lady Peace. She followed the band across the country last year on their 30th anniversary tour, and a documentary was made about her on the way. That's all I really know. I haven't seen a trailer. I've just seen an announcement that Our Lady Peace made on Instagram about the film being released. Normally, after things premiere at a big film festival like the Toronto International Film Festival, they go wide shortly thereafter. So I'm going to keep my fingers crossed that we'll be able to see it relatively soon. Here's Hozier, Nobody Soldier, on Sonic.

We here at Sonic 1029 teamed up with our friends at Sea Change Brewing Company to make the Stereo Sonic Golden Ale, which is super light, super crushable, and it's back right now. You can pick it up at Sea Change. Find all the details at sonic1029.com. Here's the latest from our Kells. 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

Alternative Edmonton Sonic 102.9, it's Riley. Brandon Flowers has a new solo album, Thrasher, coming out on Friday. So he's been doing a lot of interviews leading up to the release of that. And one thing that he said in an interview really struck me as such a reversal of how a lot of artists view success. My name's Riley, by the way. So Brandon Flowers grew up in Vegas, which obviously lots of entertainment down there. And you would think if you were a rock star who grew up in Vegas, you would see a lot of the bands that come through there and maybe get inspiration that way of, hey, I want to be them when I grow up. I want to be playing these big venues that are all over the city. But he kind of had it backwards. He said when he was a kid, all he wanted to do was be a valet at any of these hotels and casinos in Vegas. He saw his cousins and uncles living off of tips and supporting their entire families that way, and he just wanted to work at the Bellagio as a valet. Somehow along the way, he took a wrong step and accidentally wound up as a very successful musician, and I don't think he's necessarily complaining about that, but it just seems like such an odd juxtaposition, doesn't it? Here's The Killers, When You Were Young, on Sonic.

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0: Matt Schultz of Cage the Elephant has such a unique way of turning what a lot of people would view as a low point in their lives into something that he looks back on with such fondness. This is Alternative Edmonton, Sonic 102.9. My name's Riley. So the new Cage the Elephant single is kind of a fictionalized retelling of a really dark period in his life where he was going through some mental health stuff. He was hospitalized for a number of months, but he looks back at that time really fondly. Here, I talked to him on Zoom, and this is how he described it to me.
1: So I was hospitalized for like 3 months. And it's amazing how when you look back, you can have such fond memories of such happy times, you know? I think for my whole life, it's going to be one of my favorite winters I've ever had. It was just incredible. I was in Maine, and there was like 2 feet of snow on the ground the entire winter. I'd never experienced that. It's pretty special to have that time.
0: If you want to hear our full conversation, it's up right now on the Seeker app. Go download it. SEEKR. This is the latest from Cage the Elephant, Beaches in Tennessee on Sonic 102.9.

Alternative Edmonton, Sonic 102.9, my name's Riley. There are two things about me that I think are kind of some of my defining features. One is that I'm a huge nerd, and the other is that I'm super cheap. And I think that's why I really love those shared e-scooters and e-bikes and stuff, because they're essentially a gadget, right? Like, they are like an iPhone that you can just climb on top of and ride around the city. It's cheaper than owning a car. It's really convenient. But I also understand how big a pain in the ass they can be. Because when you get off of them, a lot of people just leave them littering the sidewalk or whatever, and that's ugly. And also a big pain in the ass for anybody using a mobility device or pushing a stroller or whatever. They're just in the way. They're everywhere. And the city is working on that. They're aware of how much it sucks. They're blocking paths and stuff. So they're trying to sort out a more organized plan as to dedicated spaces where you're supposed to leave them. It's still being shaped, but I like that somebody's paying attention to this, because if you were to use that same logic on any other form of transportation, everything would fall apart, right? If you could just stop your car and get out in the middle of the road when you got to your destination, people would lose their minds. So it's nice that we're trying to use that same organization for a completely different but still equally valid form of transportation. Here's Bob Moses, Love Brand New on Sonic.

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Alternative Edmonton, Sonic 102.9. Looking at the forecast for the rest of the week, it looks like we're supposed to be getting a lot of sun, which is a nice break from all of the rain and clouds and flooding and all that stuff we've had throughout the rest of the summer. But if you would like to visit some clouds because you missed them, just head to O'Dayman Park because there's a fancy new art installation that's really cool. I'm Riley, by the way. Thanks for spending some time with me this afternoon. It's called A Visible Mass. There's these big 22 of them, colorful sculptures. They're sort of like a flattened out cloud design. They're colorful because they're sort of sourced from photos that people took of clouds in the sunrise, sunset, just all the different, you know, colorful stuff you see in the sky. Those colors are used in the sculpture and it just looks nice is the long and short of it. I like seeing public art in cool places that you can just go look at and spend some time with. They're doing a fancy unveiling for it the weekend after next. So the 29th, next Saturday, that's when they're doing the full unveiling of the whole thing. But you can go see it right now in O'Dayman Park. Here's the Trues, Not Ready to Go on Sonic.

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Next weekend is the 10-year anniversary of that final tragically hip show that everybody in the country all kind of watched together on TV. There's a whole bunch of rewatch parties going on to mark that anniversary. You can find a whole bunch of them all over. There's one going down at the Shell Theater in Fort Saskatchewan. That should be pretty nice. This is The Hip. It's New Orleans is Sinking on Sonic. All right.

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If your friends have made fun of you because you've become a boring middle-aged person that's really into bird watching, joke's on them because the Alberta Wildlife Federation needs your help. You can be like a low-level superhero. I'm Riley. This is Alternative Edmonton, Sonic 102.9. The Alberta Wildlife Federation is looking for anybody who has seen a double-crested cormorant. And when they say that, it makes it sound like they lost a bird and they are looking to get it back. That's not necessarily the case. Cormorants are kind of a problem sometimes for water and stuff. They hang out near the water and they eat a remarkable amount of fish. So they just want to track where they've been, the impact they may be having on wildlife management, and they themselves are relatively rare. So they just want to see if people have seen them so they can keep track of where they are. If you have seen one, if you took any photos, they have an online form you can submit all your sightings and info to and feel like you're helping out with bird stuff. Here's Nirvana on Sonic.

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Travis Barker has a very firm rule about not getting altered before performing at a show. And the entire reason for that is Cypress Hill. My name's Riley. This is Alternative Edmonton, Sonic 1029. He told this story in an interview recently. He said Blink-182 was on tour with No Doubt in Cypress Hill. And right at the end of the tour, the last show, B-Real and Sendog came up to him.

and Tom DeLonge and said, hey, do you want to smoke some weed with us? He doesn't normally do that before a show, but he thought, whatever, this one time, let's go for it. And he said it just made everything super weird. Time didn't feel like it was passing right. His body was working, but everything in his head was silent. He looked over to Tom DeLonge, who halfway through the set, both of them were just like, I want to go home. I want to give up on this set and give up on this entire performance and leave. So that's how he came to the conclusion, smoking before shows, not exactly my thing. Which I can understand that. I think a lot of us would rather just stay home on our couch if you get to that state. And I imagine Cypress Hill probably has some particularly strong strain. Anyway, this is Hotel Mira, King of the World, on Sonic. Ashley's-

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Alternative Edmonton, Sonic 1029. I'm Riley. That show is going down November 5th, and all you need to do to get tickets to that show, airfare there and back, a hotel to stay in, a nice meal out before the show, all of that stuff could be yours if you just text pumpkins to 10029 anytime you hear a Smashing Pumpkins song, and you're automatically entered. There's no follow-up. There's no more hoops to jump through. There's no more steps. It's just that. So that's all you need to do. 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

It's wild how so much in this universe is connected in ways we don't understand. There's something in quantum physics that Einstein called spooky interaction at a distance. Quantum theory says that you can have a particle like, this one here, which is connected to another identical particle billions and billions of light years away, over there somewhere. And if I give this one a flick, boop, I just booped its twin on the other side of the universe at exactly the same time. Change it here, and it changes there instantaneously. Yeah, I know it's freaky, but that's how quantum physics works. History can kind of be like that too. You poke at this one person, this one thing, this one event, and it has an effect on another person, another thing, or another event way over there. It doesn't happen instantly because our existence in this universe is ruled by classical physics, where such things can't happen. That's a quantum thing, but never mind. But in retrospect, you can see how one little thing in this timeline can unleash a series of cascading events and unintended consequences. This is why I believe that every once in a while, it's important to stop and look at how we got to where we are today. Reviewing and studying the past is a way to understand the present. And if we're careful, we might be able to use this information to predict at least some of the future with a reasonable amount of certainty. Maybe.

0: This is episode 7 of a 10-part series that's looking back on what happened in rock through the first 25 years of the 21st century. Let's see if we can't put a few more pieces together.
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0: Hi there, I'm Alan Cross, and we're well into the second half at a look back at the 100 most important moments, people, events, and things in rock that have happened through the first quarter of the new millennium. Like all lists, people are going to argue over what I included, what I left out, and how I rank things, which is inevitable. And so are any discussions that will result. My main reason for doing this is to review what happened so far this century and possibly use that history to explain how we got to where we are now and where we're going. For example, at number 40 on the list, I have the death of Scott Weiland on December 3rd, 2015. And for reasons bigger than just losing Scott, looking back, we see that his death was the beginning of all the awful losses that we had to endure over the next 13 months. When Scott died on a tour bus in Bloomington, Minnesota, it seemed just like another tragic, drug-related rock star death. And with Weiland, we honestly weren't all that surprised. He'd had struggles with his mental health and booze and drugs for decades. It did feel that it was only a matter of time before his luck ran out and he would be gone. The official cause of death was multiple drug intoxication, cocaine, alcohol, and ecstasy combined with severe asthma, cardiovascular problems, and other long-time health issues. It was just another reminder of how the rock and roll lifestyle lived to the fullest can eventually catch up with you. It's tragic. Then Lemmy of Motorhead died of cancer on December the 28th. That made us sad. We've all been touched by someone with cancer. So two notable deaths in 4 weeks was a lot, but, you know, something we could handle. But with a new year, rock stars continued to die, and they kept dying all through 2016. David Bowie, Prince, Glenn Frey of the Eagles, two members of the Jefferson Airplane, Matt Roberts of Three Doors Down, George Michael, Beatles producer George Martin, Keith Emerson and Greg Lake of Emerson, Lake & Palmer, Maurice White of Earth, Wind & Fire, and dozens more. This was the year, more than any other in recent history, that we music fans had to come to terms with the fact that our idols were just as human as we are. People who had been providing music for us for our entire lives were suddenly no longer there. So in retrospect, the death of Scott Weiland was our introduction to where we find ourselves today and for the foreseeable future. A slow depopulation of the pantheon of rock stars as their time on Earth runs out.

0: hard to overestimate what a cultural impact the original Lollapalooza had been in the 1990s, starting with its first incarnation as a touring festival in 1991. For the next 5 years, it brought the best of alt-rock to the masses, altering the industry as it went and surprising everyone with its popularity. But by 1996, there were cracks. The signing of Metallica as the headliner that year showed that something was off. And by 1997, it was obvious that the Gen Xers who made it what it was had grown up and moved on. The original Lollapalooza era was over. It was resurrected in 2003, but the 30-city road trip wasn't all that received. Poor ticket sales forced the cancellation of the 2004 event. But in 2005, a new magic formula was discovered. Lollapalooza wouldn't tour anymore. Instead, it would be a 3 and eventually 4 day festival in Chicago's Grant Park on the first weekend in August. Outside of 2020, when it had to be shelved because of COVID, Lollapalooza has turned into one of the flagship live music events in North America every summer. It's a far cry from the alt-rock heavy original. Heck, it's way more about pop and hip-hop than it is any kind of rock today. But it's still nice to see the name survive. However, the current Lollapalooza shows us how much the festival audience has changed since those early days. The mega concerts of North America have evolved into an unfocused all-you-can-eat buffet of, frankly, nothing in particular. Yes, young festival goers are much more tolerant and ecumenical in their musical tastes as compared to the tribalism of previous generations, but this isn't necessarily something that translates well into the festival experience. Today's North American mega festivals, Lollapalooza, Coachella, Bonnaroo, those ones in particular anyway, try to cater to all tastes at the same time. And with ticket prices higher than ever, people are becoming less enchanted with spending a long weekend in a field with a bunch of unfamiliar acts playing around them. So while it was great to see Lollapalooza back, and it does seem to be doing well, it's also interesting to see how far it and Coachella and others have moved away from a specific sound and vibe and aesthetic into something that I feel doesn't really stand for anything. Nothing at all. Feel free to try to change my mind. Let's go back to Lollapalooza 1994. This band was on the main stage along with the Beastie Boys, Smashing Pumpkins, Nick Cave, Flaming Lips, and more.
1: Check, check, check.

Number 38 is a counterpoint to that. For much of the 2000s, the mainstream has been dominated by pop, hip-hop, and R&B. Pick any Billboard Hot 100 chart from the last 25 years, and you'll see what I mean. Rock has been essentially absent. However, two acts fought against the current and managed to bring alt-rock back to the top 40 mainstream. The first was Imagine Dragons. They were formed in Las Vegas in 2008, and within 10 years, they'd scored a ton of mainstream hits, sold millions of records and downloads, streamed billions of times, won a bunch of awards, and managed to sell the early part of their catalog for $100 million. The second was 21 Pilots. They were formed in 2009, and within the next 5 or 6 years, they were streaming in the billions and having gold and platinum albums. In 2016, they became just the third rock act in history to have two singles in the Billboard Top 5 at the same time. Only Elvis and the Beatles had managed that. The mainstream Top 40 will never be a safe space for rock for the foreseeable future. But it was nice to see Imagine Dragons and 21 Pilots bring alt-rock to Top 40. Or

0: song.
1: The Breeders and Cannonball. I remember seeing them perform that on the main stage of the 1994 Lollapalooza Festival. And I've got the resurrection of Lollapalooza and it and other mega festivals morphing away from rock into, well, something not rock as number 39 on our list.

The return, however brief, of alt-rock to the top 40 charts, thanks to 21 Pilots and also Imagine Dragons in the 2010s. That's number 38 on the list. For number 37, we need to talk about AI. When we do another list like this in 25 years, listen, I don't have any place to go, AI will be way higher in the rankings. Even though we're still in the early days of this new technology, I mean, what is it, 5 years into this new era, we're already seeing effects and changes with music. So because we're so early in this game, number 37 on this list is pretty general. Here's a quick summary of AI's effects on music so far. And remember, whatever we have today is the worst this technology is ever going to be. First, we need to understand that we don't know where things are going just yet. AI has democratized so much about music making, which may or may not be a good thing, depending on how it will be used. There'll be opportunities and challenges and scares and outrages for creators in the music business and music fans. Artificial intelligence is being used to create music using tools like MuseNet, Suno, Magenta, and a ton of other programs. We have text-to-music tools and even the ability to hum into an app to help us create a fully fleshed-out tune. AI is a great tool for musicians who want to experience with sound design in ways never before possible. We've started to see virtual artists emerge. These are completely artificial constructs that can be made to do anything. The idea of digital music slaves has come up more than once. AI is already a big deal when it comes to algorithms and song recommendations. Companies within the industry are using AI to predict what the market and what individuals may do. Meanwhile, artists are using the tech to engage their fans in new ways. Now, there's plenty of ambiguity around things like originality, authenticity, copyright infringement, and the training of models on music created by human beings. Governments and the law are still behind when it comes to regulating AI and the ethics.

that should be followed. I'm talking deepfakes, the use of someone else's voice without their permission, and so on. AI is an integral part of something like dynamic pricing of concert tickets. We have to include that. And the technology is also being used to create soundscapes that can be used in all manner of music therapy. All this is just the tip of the iceberg. Like I said, things are going to happen with AI and music that we can't even imagine. We're just going to have to wait it out. Seems like a good time to play something like this.

0: the growing influence, effects, and interdependence between AI and music. At number 37 now, but rising with a bullet. Coming next, music in the movies, a crisis with electric guitars, a breakup, and a reunion.
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0: We're going to continue with part 7 of the top 100 moments of the millennium with item number 36. I debated with myself a lot on this one, but in the end, I decided that I just couldn't ignore it because it was such a historic thing. On December 10th, 2007, Led Zeppelin reunited for a one-night-only concert at the O2 in London. It was precipitated by the death of Ahmet Ertegun, the legendary and controversial record man who founded Atlantic Records in 1947. He was the guy, really the only guy, who saw potential in Jimmy Page's new band in the late 1960s and signed them to a deal. With Ertegun's support, Led Zeppelin became one of the biggest bands in the history of the universe. Jimmy Page, Robert Plant, and John Paul Jones were there, of course. Drums were handled by Jason Bonham, the son of John, who died in 1980. This gig was the first significant Led Zeppelin appearance in 37 years. And when the gig was announced, 20 million people applied to buy tickets. The night featured a 16-song set. In 2010, there was a live album and DVD, both called Celebration Day, and that won a Grammy for Best Rock Album.

Led Zeppelin at the O2 Arena in London on December 10th, 2007. But unlike other heritage bands that have reunited, Led Zeppelin has not taken the bait. They have yet to play together again since that night. Moving to item 35 on our list is the alarming drop in the sales of electric guitars. For most of rock history, the electric guitar was the go-to instrument for millions of wannabe rock stars. But in the 2010s, guitar sales plummeted. Why? A couple of reasons. First, there was the economy. It was a little rough early in the century, and getting into the guitar can be expensive. Quality instruments and amps and pedals aren't cheap. Second, other genres that didn't depend on guitars became more popular. That included hip-hop, pop, EDM, and R&B. This led to reason number three. If more artists didn't use guitars in their songs, then there was a decline in the number of guitar heroes. There were fewer of these masterful players to inspire a new generation. Yes, the superstars of the past still have an effect, but there's nothing like having someone close to your age showing you how things can be done. Related to that,

the impact of all these TV talent shows. They're more about becoming famous than becoming good at your craft. I feel that's kind of distorted the whole process of becoming good at music. Which brings me to the next reason. The people doing the inspiring create music on laptops with digital workstation programs like GarageBand and with devices like Ableton Live and MIDI controllers. You no longer need to spend 10,000 hours practicing how to play a traditional instrument like an electric guitar to create interesting and complex music. Technology has made it so much easier that you can create studio quality stuff in your bedroom. I'll throw this in. The decline of music education in schools. If you don't have someone teaching you things like music theory and the basics of playing a traditional instrument, you might never be exposed to the joys of that. And the guitar used to be one of those things that you had to learn about in music class. And here's something else that I think had an effect. Social media. Attention spans shrank to almost nothing. Posting a 30-second clip of someone else's music as part of your TikTok feed requires almost zero commitment and patience. And if you're doing it for the likes, that's all you care about. Add in the distractions created by other social media and streaming and video games, and there's less time and inclination to become an accomplished guitarist. Finally, the traditional consumers of electric guitars are dying off. Core buyers, usually older white guys, aren't buying gear in the same quantities they used to. There are, however, signs that this trend has been reversed. COVID had everybody locked in for long periods of time, and people learned to play the guitar out of boredom. And then they found that they really liked the physical nature of playing. Indie rock continues to do well. It needs guitars. So do some flavors of hip-hop and pop. Manufacturers have responded by introducing more affordable electric guitars and amps. And maybe most importantly, we have a new generation of guitar heroes. There aren't many, but they are there. I guess you can put John Mayer in the list, the guys in Greta Van Fleet, Tim Henson of the band Polyphia, and there are a few others. But most of this new generation seems to be female. Her, Yvette Young and Courtney Barnett, The Great Cat, Oranthi, Ellie Roswell of Wolf Ellis, and Larry Basilio. This woman has become such a guitar icon that she has her own signature model. It's St. Vincent.

St. Vincent from 2017 in Los Angeles. She is a bona fide modern guitar hero and someone whose talent and success has helped reverse a steep trend in the sales of electric guitars this century. We can now move on to item number 34 on our list of the most important things in rock over the last

25 years. And that's the music biopic trend. This has been a big, big deal over the last 20 years. We've seen movies based on the lives of Elton John, Johnny Cash, Bob Dylan, Amy Winehouse, Weird Al, Bob Marley, Whitney Houston, David Bowie, Tupac, Notorious B.I.G., Kurt Cobain, Jimi Hendrix, Ray Charles, James Brown, Aretha Franklin, N.W.A., and The Runaways. We could also look at movies like 24-Hour Party People, which did an excellent job of exploring the Manchester scene. Bohemian Rhapsody, the Queen biopic, was made for about $50 million, and it has grossed about $1 billion so far. It also won a ton of awards, including Oscars, Golden Globes, BAFTAs, and more. Why? What is it about these biopics? Nostalgia. The stories of these artists are fascinating. Cross-generational appeal, curiosity about the legends by younger people, and finally, box office success. If Bohemian Rhapsody can make $1 billion and Rocketman can bring in $200 million, studios are going to want to make more of these things. One of my all-time favorites is Control, a 2007 movie directed by Anton Corbijn, which told the story of Joy Division and Ian Curtis. It's pretty bleak, and of course, there's a tragic ending, but as biopics go, it's excellent.

The popularity of biopics, number 34 on this list of the most important things in rock in the 21st century. For many people, the breakup of the White Stripes was a pretty traumatic thing. This is why I have it at number 33. They were a major part of the indie rock revival of the early 2000s. The rise of exciting and powerful new bands like The Strokes and Interpol, the Yeah Yeah Yeahs, Franz Ferdinand, Arctic Monkeys, Arcade Fire, The Killers, The Hives, and a few dozen more. The White Stripes had an excellent run from 1997 through to 2011, releasing several albums and songs that have become classics. But all things must pass. By 2011, Meg White, always an introvert, was no longer having fun. She and Jack White were no longer married, and she wanted her own life. And Jack had different ideas of where he wanted to take his music. The official breakup announcement came on February 2nd, 2011. The statement said that the White Stripes were done for, quote, a myriad of reasons, mostly to preserve what is beautiful and special.

about the band. Meg White has disappeared into obscurity. Domesticity, which is exactly what she wanted. Meanwhile, Jack has gone on to become not only an electrifying solo performer, but a music industry mogul in his own right. Here's the title track of the last White Stripes album, Icky Thump, in 2007.

0: The breakup of the White Stripes in 2011. My pick for number 33 on our list of the top 100 moments in rock so far this century. Two more items for this episode. One is the most controversial lawsuit in the history of rock, and the other is something that might not make any sense to someone outside of Canada.
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3: The story of item 32 in our list of the 100 most important moments in rock of the 2000s begins in a cave somewhere in southern China. A bat infected a civet cat with a new virus. That animal somehow got into contact with a human and transmitted the virus to that person. By November 2002, there was an outbreak of a strange new disease in Guangdong province. From there, it spread to Hong Kong, a major airline hub. That allowed the virus to spread to Taiwan, Singapore, Vietnam, and 20 more countries, including Canada. It acquired an official name, Severe Acute Respiratory Syndrome, or SARS for short. By the time it was all over, there were 8,000 confirmed cases and about 775 deaths. Nothing compared to COVID, of course, but the fear was real. Thankfully, SARS wasn't easily transmissible, and the virus was contained by putting patients in quarantine. And by July 2003, the health crisis was over. But the damage to certain cities was severe, and that included Toronto. Toronto was the hardest hit city outside of Asia, with 400 confirmed or probable cases and 44 deaths. Again, compared to COVID, that's small, but at the time, hospitals were overwhelmed. The World Health Organization issued a travel advisory for Toronto. That sank tourism and the convention business. Concerts were canceled and tours rerouted away from Toronto. Meanwhile, fear spread throughout the city. People stayed home. Millions of dollars disappeared from the city's economy. And even after things started to settle down, Toronto had this image as a plague city that no one wanted to visit. That's when an idea was floated. What if there was a big outdoor concert to attract tourists and boost morale? That's crazy, right? Well, no. The Rolling Stones, a band with a real affinity for Toronto, were on board. And within a month, facilities were secured at Dansview Park, the site of an airport. The city and the province jumped in, and Molson Brewery stepped up as a sponsor. Tickets went on sale June 27, 2003, when Toronto was still under the travel advisory. The price? $21.50. Ticketmaster blew through all 150,000 tickets allocated for Canada in a single day. The rest were sold in the U.S. and around the world. Dan Aykroyd was the host. The day included the Tea Party, Flaming Lips, Sass Jordan, the Isley Brothers, Blue Rodeo, Justin Timberlake, The Guess Who, Rush, and AC/DC. The day ended with a 90-minute set by The Stones. The CBC and Much More Music carried a live television feed. And total attendance for the day was somewhere near 500,000. Looking all back, it seems like a fever dream. Did all those acts really come to Toronto and play in front of 500,000 people to help Toronto out of its plague city status? Yeah, they did. Here's a bit from the Sam Roberts Band.
4: It's great to be here, people. Let's do this for Toronto. Let's do this for Canada. Let's show these people we know how to rock and roll with the best of them.

0: It's great to be here. Thank you very much.
1: SARS Talk on July 30th, 2003. Toronto's message to the world that the SARS virus was not going to keep the city down. And that's number 32 on our list. For number 31, I have Metallica's lawsuit against Napster in 2000. Napster was created by Sean Fanning, a college student who wanted to find a better way of finding, organizing, and sharing music online using this new thing called the MP3. Napster was released into the wild on June 1st, 1999, and within a year, it had millions of users around the world. The recorded music industry was caught completely flat-footed. They were in the business of selling physical CDs through stores and had really zero idea of how the internet worked. A lot of artists were also caught off guard, and that included Metallica. They found that a demo of their song I Disappear from the still unreleased Mission Impossible 2 soundtrack was already bouncing around online. Then they found out that every Metallica song was being traded for free online. On April 30th, 2000, they made a big deal of launching a lawsuit, with drummer Lars Ulrich becoming the face of the proceedings. He produced a list of 335,435 Napster users who had allegedly pirated Metallica songs, a list that took up about 60,000 pages, which he physically delivered to Napster's offices. The band wanted a minimum of $10 million in damages, and for all the Napster users trading Metallica songs to be banned from the site. Oh, and they wanted a bunch of universities

crack down on students who were using their networks to download music. The blowback from fans was intense. The story morphed into Metallica is suing their own fans. And no matter how much Lars tried to explain the band's position, Metallica's reputation as rich rock stars bullying fans increased. In the end, of course, Napster was shut down after reaching a settlement with both Metallica and Dr. Dre, another filer of a lawsuit, and that happened in July 2001. And this was correct. Napster's practices were in violation of copyright, and the company knew it. They didn't have any kind of business plan. They had no idea how they were going to make any money from what they had created. Their thinking was, well, we'll just wait until we've got so many users and so much currency among music fans, and then the record industry will just have to come to us and solve this problem for us, and then we'll figure out a business plan. But even as Napster shut down, copycats popped up. Grokster, Audio Galaxy, LimeWire, Kazaa, and dozens of others. The record industry tried to sue them all out of existence, but didn't really work. Piracy was rampant, and the industry didn't know how to stop it. It was because of Napster that the recording industry had to get into the digital age. They were forced to reevaluate their business plan of selling pieces of plastic. They were forced into an adversarial relationship with record stores. And they were forced into the hands of Steve Jobs, who rescued the industry with the iTunes Music Store. But we'll get into that further up the list. And oh, look what we have here, buried deep within the ongoing history vault. It's the actual version of the song that tipped off Metallica and set the whole legal thing in motion.

Let's review episode 7 of the 100 most important people, things, and events in rock so far this century. And number 40 was the death of Scott Weiland in December 2015, the event that took us into 2016, the year when we saw so many famous musicians die. Number 39 was the return of Lollapalooza and the morphing of the North American Mega Festival into something completely different. Alt-rock returned to the mainstream and the top 40, courtesy of Imagine Dragons and 21 Pilots. That was at number 38. At number 37 was the introduction of AI into the music world, something that will only get bigger and weirder going forward. Then we have the Led Zeppelin reunion of 2007 at 36, the decline of electric guitar sales at 35, and the music biopic trend of the last 25 years at 34. Then I have the White Stripes breakup at number 33, SARS talk in Toronto at 32, and Metallica's lawsuit against Napster at 31. On episode 8, we'll look at a famous breakup and the subsequent reunion.

0: In the thing that really ended the reign of the music video channels, a couple of tech innovations, and sadly, two more deaths. 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If you love true crime with your music, you will love this. Episodes come out every 2 weeks, and there are several dozen that you can get right now. 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I'm Alan Cross.
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2: People are always looking to a higher power in order to bring meaning to their lives. This is religion. For a while back in the 1990s, we even had Cobainites. Yes, somebody tried to base a religion around the life and deeds of Kurt Cobain. The founder of this church was the Reverend Jim Dillon of Portland, Oregon. He claimed that his church would honor Kurt and the, quote, alienated tribe of disaffected Generation Xers. There was a big recruitment rally in the spring of 1996. However, there's more to this story. The whole thing was a stunt created by art director Jerry Cattell, the Reverend Jim Dillon, who wanted to make a statement against celebrity culture and society's fascination with drug abuse and suicide.

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1: on Sonic 102.9. Back in the late 90s, when computers started coming with CD-ROM drives, some labels and artists started releasing what was known as enhanced CDs. These were albums that came with all the usual audio, but also contained material that could only be accessed by loading the discs into a computer. You might get a video, a live performance, some lyric sheets, desktop wallpapers, photos, or some other audio-visual content. Some groups even included full fanzines. It was all very, very hip and cool for the time. There were a few problems, though. First, if your CD player tried to play the enhanced tracks, you'd get a blast of static that could damage your equipment. Second, some enhanced discs were difficult to rip to MP3s. They just didn't want to be ripped. And third, the quality of the enhanced material wasn't very good because of a CD's data storage capacity. Max eventually decided that it was best to move the material over to DVDs.

0: Sonic.
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1: 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Foo Fighters with Queens of the Stone Age, September 17th at Commonwealth Stadium. And an evening with Rain Maida and Chantal Kreviazuk, September 20th at River Cree Resort and Casino. 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
2: The Cranberry single Zombie is a 5-minute lesson in the politics and struggles of Northern Ireland. Zombie is something of a protest song. It talks about the fighting between the Irish and the English, and the Catholics and the Protestants. The lyrics refer to the year 1916. That was the year of the Easter Rebellion, which was the event that resulted in the formation of the Irish Republican Army and the beginning of the Troubles, a time when more than 3,500 people were killed and tens of thousands of people were injured. More specifically, the song was written when two young boys died and 56 others were injured in an IRA

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2: If you've ever called any place of business or customer service center, chances are that you've been placed on hold. And chances are you've been subjected to music that's supposed to keep you occupied while you're being ignored. Who came up with this idea? The concept of on-hold music first appeared in a patent in the spring of 1962 called Telephone Hold Program System. It was a way of curing the deadly silence when you were waiting to talk to someone. The concept was simple. If the music was still playing, then you were still connected. And the way it came about was rather interesting. The inventor of on-hold music discovered that the phone system at his business accidentally picked up a local radio station, so when customers were put on hold, they heard music. That was all he needed to come up with his invention.

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2: Let's solve the mystery of Pearl Jam's Yellow Ledbetter Forever, shall we? What the hell is Eddie singing about? And are there any proper and official lyrics to this song? Well, the answer to the second question is easy. It's no. Eddie admits that the lyrics to the song have always evolved over time. Sometimes he sings complete crap. Originally, though, there were some proper words. The track was written about the first Gulf War. Eddie imagined a young guy with long hair and, let's say, an alternative fashion sense, walking along the road clutching a yellow telegram from the army, notifying him that his brother had just been killed in action. As this character walked into daze, this guy passes some older folks sitting on a porch flying an American flag. He waves to them in some kind of gesture of solidarity, but they gave this weird hippie-looking kid the finger, even though they were politically and ideologically on the same side. This makes the hippie dude even sadder when he thinks, what did my brother die for? Think about that storyline the next time you hear the song.

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1: Most of us probably have some DVDs lying around somewhere. But here's a question. What does DVD stand for? The answer is nothing. When the technology was in development, DVD was short for digital video disc. But then other members of the group working on the project thought that name was short-sighted because these discs could potentially be used for so much more. So that's when some of them started calling them digital versatile discs. After that, the DVD Forum Consortium could never agree on what DVD stood for. So officially then, DVD does not stand for anything. Oh, one other piece of trivia. More than 2 million people still get DVDs through the mail via Netflix.

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2: My basement is a bit of a mess because I never throw anything out. How do I know that what seems to be a piece of junk now will not end up being some valuable collectible in the future? Take the case of a party that was held in Detroit in 1998 to celebrate the release of the second 7-inch single from this new band called the White Stripes. People at the party were offered one of 15 copies of Lafayette Blues, a 7-inch single that had been lovingly hand-painted. They were sold at the party for $6 each. In 2010, one of those 15 records was sold at auction for $18,000. And that was for one by Peanut Butter Band's then record label head, not anybody in the band. If anyone were to sell one that was painted by Jack White himself, the price would be much higher. God, I wonder if there's anything like that in my basement.

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2: Over the years, there have been several attempts to put together the largest rock band in the world. How many members can you get in one place playing the same song? The last time I checked, the last largest rock band ever confirmed by the Guinness Book of World Records was an ensemble put together by the Beijing Contemporary Music Academy back in 2016. They counted 953 people, including 100 keyboardists, 98 people playing wind instruments, 349 singers, 154 guitarists, 101 bass players, and 151 drummers. However, you may have also heard about the Rockin' 1000 out of Italy, who assembled 1,002 players who performed an 18-song set in front of 15,000 people in Germany in July 2019. Unfortunately, though, the Guinness people didn't seem to be present for that one.

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0: 1029. 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
1: Sonic 1029 presents the Pigeon Lake Concert Series with Everclear, Hotel Mira, the Blue Stones, and more. 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Weird Al Yankovic, September 1st at Rogers Place. 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
2: 1029. Back in 2010, Black Keys drummer Patrick Carney noted something weird about his email. Someone managed to break into his email account and started sending out messages to everyone in his contacts. The messages said something to the effect of, "Help! I'm stranded in the UK and I don't have any money to get home. Please send me some cash." So, yeah, that old scam. Dozens of texts came in alerting Patrick that he'd been hacked. These came from friends and family. Fortunately, the hack wasn't total, and Patrick was able to log into his account and shut it down before anyone sent any money to the wrong

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1: You may have a friend who just isn't into music. They might even find music annoying. This is a genuine medical condition called amusia, and it happens when the brain can't process or recognize pitch, melody, or rhythm. The brain hears the music, but it just doesn't know what to do with it. There are two types of amusia, a congenital version and one that's acquired after some kind of brain trauma, like a stroke. About 4% of the population has amusia. To most, music is just sound, flat, emotionless, and pointless. It can be so severe that if just one note to a popular song is off, maybe it's just a bit out of tune, then that person with amusia might not be able to recognize the entire song. So maybe your friend doesn't just have no taste in music. It's quite possible that their brains make it impossible to have any kind of taste in music.

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0: It's the Garner Andrews Show. We're discussing, have you ever, like, I'm a man of simple tastes. I like simple things. I don't like fancy. I don't like bells and whistles. I don't like bling. But every now and again, you try the fancy version of something, and it's hard to go back to the regular version.
1: It opens a whole new door of possibilities for you.
0: Oh, my God. This one, and I've never had one before, but one day I will, and it will probably just ruin flying for me. I want to get me a pod.
1: Oh, those.
0: On an international flight.
1: Those look like they're straight from the future.
0: You can lie down. Somebody said lie flat seats on airplanes. I got a free upgrade once. Now I always want the better seats. Usually I get economy seats with extra leg room. I feel like it would just destroy traveling for me.
1: Yeah. The only time I've flown first class was to Brandon, Manitoba.
0: Whew.
1: And it was just, they blocked out the middle seat and gave me a bottle of water.
0: That's all you got.
1: So I assume it gets better than that.
0: But at least the flight attendant smugly pulled the curtain. So you didn't have to look at the steerage in the back,
1: didn't
0: right?
1: have to sit with the peasants.
0: Yeah. Oh, ever had one of those pods? Not you. I know you haven't, but...
1: You get your own TV in there, too?
0: It looks very cozy.
1: Yeah.
0: Like, quite often when I'm trying to fall asleep at night, that's what I'm thinking about. I'm pretending I'm in a pod and I'm going to wake up somewhere really cool. But it never happens. I wake up in my bedroom and I come to my job, which is totally cool, but it's not a pod, you know? How about you? 100-29. Text the show at that number.
2: Sonic

0: Welcome to the Connor Andrews Show. Hello?
1: We're talking about fancy things that ruin less fancy things.
0: Yeah.
1: So I'm a bit of a mushroom soup aficionado. And I went with my family to an all-inclusive in Mexico a couple of decades ago. And they were serving this mushroom soup. And my family knows that I like mushroom soup. So they said, this is the most amazing mushroom soup that we've ever had. You have to try this. And I refused because I didn't want it to ruin my Campbell's reduced sodium mushroom soup when I got back.
0: So you never did try it?
1: I didn't try it.
0: Are you haunted by it to this very day?
1: I'm still curious as to how good it was.
0: Yeah.
1: I think about it still.
0: Wow. How often are you eating mushroom soup?
1: I don't know. Maybe once a week.
0: It's one of those soups that I could go months, even years, and then all of a sudden I'll have a can of it and I'm like, oh my God, where have you been, mushroom soup?
1: It brings you back to a special place right quick, doesn't it?
0: Yeah. Do you go heavy on the pepper?
1: No.
0: Oh.
1: No. Unadulterated. I'm a purist.
0: No, I just black pepper. You just grind black pepper into it. It's fantastic.
1: I'll give it a go.
0: Okay.
1: I'll try it.
0: What's your first name?
1: My name is Lyndon.
0: Lyndon, I've never heard somebody introduce themselves as aficionado of mushroom soup. You're the first.
1: Maybe I'll put that on my resume.
0: Please do. Let's continue the discussion of the one time a fancy version of something ruined the regular version of that thing for you. I was talking a few minutes ago. I've never experienced it, but I feel like if I ever bought myself one of those pods on a plane, on an international flight, I would never be able to go back to the regular seats. That would be hard. And then somebody said, OMG, Garner and Taylor, I just flew from Frankfurt to Montreal in a lay-down pod. It was life-changing. Then my next flight was Montreal to Edmonton, and I had to sit with the peasants in the back. It was also life-changing because now all I want to do is fly in these pods. I slept like the dead. Renee. How about you? 10029 to text. Sonic.

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1: My name's Garner Andrews. Taylor Smith is here now with the things you need to know.
2: Some married women in Alberta are running into problems renewing their driver's license under the province's new 3-in-1 ID system. You know how we have that new fancy driver's license? It's got your healthcare number on it. Well, drivers whose birth certificates are in their maiden name say they're being asked to provide marriage certificates or a valid passport to prove their identity and their new married last name. Some say they no longer have those documents. They haven't pulled them out of the filing cabinet for like 40 years. They're paying extra fees, waiting weeks for replacement certificates. The Alberta government says anyone renewing a license should make sure they have the required documents before visiting a registry office, and notes that replacement marriage certificates can be ordered through a registry. The province has also started sending reminders ahead of licensed expiry dates so you can get all your documents in order. Affected drivers say the process is costing them money, time off work, and a bunch of frustration. So they're urging Albertans to check their paperwork

before renewing. Actress Hayden Panettiere has died. She was just 36 years old. Her dad confirmed the news, saying she was an incredible light and a force of nature who brought immeasurable love and joy to all who knew her. She's best known for being Claire Bennett in Heroes. She was the cheerleader, played Juliet Barnes on Nashville. She leaves behind one daughter and died less than a week before she would have turned 37 years old on Friday. Her family asked for privacy to process the loss, and further details surrounding her death have not yet been made available. And a couple of people beat some records at the Edmonton Marathon yesterday. The Edmonton Marathon was on Sunday, and course records were set in both the men's and women's races. Alberta-based runner and Ethiopian refugee Negezo Nefaro won the men's marathon in 2 hours, 18 minutes, and 16 seconds. Just over 2 hours. That's like a movie. And he ran an entire marathon. Broke a course record that stood for 15 years. And then on the women's side, Dutch runner Mickey Keetels set a new women's course record in her first visit to Edmonton. Organizers say Edmonton's flat course is attracting more elite runners that are looking for fast times, making it one of Canada's growing marathon events. They also set a participation record with more than 10,000 runners competing across all race categories, up from 8,500 last year.

0: The Elks got a big win over the weekend, ended a two-game losing streak, and beat the Toronto Argonauts 42-12 on Saturday night. Now we're 7-3 on the season, first place in the West, and the next game for the Elks is Friday night. The Winnipeg Blue Bombers are in town. That game will be at Commonwealth. And third weekend in a row that Spider-Man Brand New Day is the biggest movie in theaters. It has officially crossed the $2 billion mark in the global box office. It's the second fastest movie to reach the threshold behind Avengers Endgame, another superhero movie. And only 8 movies in history have earned $2 billion. That's pretty good. It's doing all right. Sonic weather. It's for you and no one else. Rain on and off this morning. Then it'll get up to 23 degrees with a mix of sun and cloud, down to 11 degrees overnight. Tomorrow, mainly sunny and 26 degrees. 26 again on Wednesday. Right now, Sonic, it's 13.
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0: Where did this come from?
1: Chantel had a story about...
0: Oh, yeah, yeah.
1: Something.
0: Yeah.
1: With distracted driving.
0: She was talking about the number of people who said they watched...
1: Oh, yeah. Actual...
0: NFL football while they were driving?
1: That's wild.
0: You must get a great rate on data. Probably better than we do. But the... So we just talked... I always live in fear. I eat an apple on my way home from work quite often.
1: Yeah.
0: And I always wonder, am I going to get busted for distracted driving because I'm eating an apple? And then everybody who started sharing stories of the weirdest thing they've seen people eating in their car, somebody said, I saw someone eating a bowl of cereal while driving. That's always a funny one for some reason.
1: Yeah, that's a two-hander meal.
0: I know. You know what? That's distracted driving.
1: Yeah.
0: You just got 2 demerit points. Somebody else said, I used to work with a guy about 20 years ago on night shift who would eat steak and potatoes on a plate with a knife and fork on his way to work in the evenings. Andrew.
1: That's a three-handed meal. What are you doing?
0: It is, yeah. You got to saw that steak. This person said they watched somebody brush their teeth. Okay. That's weird. I've seen somebody shaving.
1: I've seen someone shaving with an electric razor.
0: Yeah. No, I haven't seen like the old school shaving cream and
1: a straight blade.
0: Yeah. Can you imagine? Hit a pothole. But in the words of Canadian poet laureate Shania Twain, that don't impress me much.
1: Oh?
0: I would probably, if I pulled up beside someone eating one of those grocery store rotisserie chickens, you know, just holding it by one of the like, eating it like that.
1: Yeah.
0: I would die laughing. Or if I pulled up, I always think about this too. If I pulled up beside someone eating an edible arrangement with one hand, like just eating it out of that vase.
1: Yeah.
0: That would be good. I don't know. Like a cop, would a cop give that person a distracted driving ticket, or would they just sort of slow clap you from the curb and go, bravo, bravo.
2: Sonic.
3: I found me a reason. So check me tomorrow. We'll see if I'm leaking.

0: The Garner Andrews Show on Sonic for Lube City. 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
1: Hey, did you hear? Watermelon is back at Booster Juice all summer long.
2: Nice! I love the watermelon explosion. And the watermelon wave!
1: Yep, they even got a new watermelon acai bowl this year. The one in a melon bowl.
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1: Like that.
3: 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Canadian born. Blending since 1999.
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4: 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No traffic to tell you about so far this morning, but if you do come across anything, stalls or collisions, you can text 10029. Sonic weather, showers and rain should end clear up this morning. Then it's going to be a mix of sun and cloud for the day and a high of 23 degrees down to 11 overnight. Tomorrow, mainly sunny and 26, 26 again on Wednesday. Right now, Sonic, it is 13 degrees. Dude.

0: We were discussing a few minutes ago just weird things you've seen behind the wheel, like people doing behind the wheel while they drive, brushing their teeth, shaving, flossing, putting on their makeup. A lot of weird foods, weird people eating like steak and potatoes with a knife and fork while they're driving. This one, I don't know, this one's just weird. It doesn't say whether he did this behind the wheel or what, but there's a guy at work that eats a bag of hot dog buns with raw wieners, no condiments, a full dozen at lunch. I'm not this guy's doctor, although I probably have the marks.
1: Right.
0: But that seems to me, that seems like way too much sodium, way too many nitrates.
2: I do love a raw hot dog, though.
0: You do?
2: Yeah. It's fully cooked. It's barely meat. Just go for it.
0: It's funny because that's something that as a kid, I would do that regularly.
2: Yeah.
0: Those ones where you have to peel that.
2: Oh, yeah. That weird plastic
0: off. The weird plastic off. And then I just gnaw on that thing, too. But I would never do that now because I think people would be horrified. Absolutely horrified. Hot dog guy is depressed for sure. Okay. Thank you, doctor. Somebody said I brush my teeth in the car. Sometimes I wake up late, don't have time, and I got to do it. Yeah.
2: It takes 2 minutes to brush your teeth. How are you saving any time?
0: Yeah.
2: Where do you spit?
0: I once saw a woman in Spruce Grove driving and reading the hardcover edition of Half-Blood Prince. That's
2: the Harry Potter book.
0: That's massive, isn't it?
2: Yeah, that's...
0: Is that the 1,000-pager?
2: I feel like that's got to be at least 6 inches thick.
0: That's too much. That's not a behind-the-wheel book.
2: No, your wrist is going to get sore.
0: No, I suggest if you're going to do a behind-the-wheel book, you want to go with a classic, something from Hemingway, maybe. They're like 200 pages. It's a small pocketbook.
2: You got to do soft cover, too, so you can bend that over. It's 672 pages long
0: that's
2: for the
0: too
2: Half-Blood
0: big. Print. How long is Catcher in the Rye, J.D. Salinger, which is a great book, and you should... That's a good behind-the-wheel book because it's maybe 100 pages.
2: 288.
0: It's that long?
2: I guess.
0: Oh, okay. Anyway, this just got exceptionally nerdy.
2: Yeah.
3: Sonic.

0: My name's Garner. I'll be your facilitator. Taylor, also a facilitator here. If you have any questions, just flag us down. We'll come to you with our clipboard. We'll hand you a microphone and ask you to stand up and speak to the rest of the auditorium. That's how it works. Quickly here, too, to the people complaining and saying that we're encouraging people to read books while they drive, congratulations, you are completely missing the point.
1: Whoosh.
0: I'm not saying, I think it's so ridiculous that somebody would believe that, because somebody said, what's the Harry Potter book they were?
2: Half-Blood Prince.
0: They saw somebody in Spruce Grove driving around reading a hardcover edition of Half-Blood Prince while they were driving. And I said, that's way too much book for driving. That's like 800 and some pages. So you might want to read a classic, like maybe The Old Man and the Sea, which is 200 pages.
2: Yeah, keep it to a 200-page limit.
0: So, again, that is something that we sometimes do on this show called... Is that satire?
2: Joking?

Is it sarcasm? Mm. I'm not sure, but I believe that most of us can agree it's ridiculous that people get mad. I'm not telling you to read books while you're driving. I'm just, anyway, I'm exhausted. Sonic.

0: 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We've sent you all over the world to get the hell out of here to see your favorite bands.
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1: Mother Mother in Mexico.
0: The Black Keys in Vancouver.
1: Mumford and Sons in Poland.
0: And our next get the hell out of here is about to take off.
2: This is your captain speaking. We are now boarding get the hell out of here trip number 83 to see the Smashing Pumpkins in Vancouver.

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3: 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Quiet in traffic, but if you do see anything going on, like that double rainbow, yeah, you see it? That's pretty. You can text 10029. Thanks to everyone who sent pictures of that. Sonic weather. It's going to be 23 degrees today. This rain should be done. Just a mix of sun and cloud for the rest of the day. Then down to 11 degrees overnight. Tomorrow, mainly sunny and 26 degrees. 26 again on Wednesday. Right now at Sonic, it's 13 degrees.
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0: I got a sports injury.
1: All right.
0: Yeah, I got a sports injury. I'm like McDavid.
1: You're on the IR.
0: Yeah, but I had to, so I went to my chiropractor yesterday afternoon. I haven't been to my chiropractor in 3 years.
1: Oh, good streak.
0: Because I've been perfectly healthy. And of course, there's people who say, you've got to make that. You have to go monthly to maintain. Oh. I've been doing great for 3 years. I twisted wrong on the courts on Friday night and got a shooting pain across the middle of my back, which is a new area for hurt. Mm. But anyway, so I had to go back to my chiropractor because I hadn't been there in 6 months. I had to fill out all the forms again and that kind, which is fine. I get it. But I walk into, and it's dead quiet in my chiropractor's office. And there's a waiting room, and I sat down on one of the chairs, and the chair went like it just made this silent but deadly farting sound.
1: Oh, no.
0: And then everybody in it is just sort of, you know, they didn't whip their necks around and look.
1: You got some side eye?
0: I got some huge side eye. So I'm filling out this form. The pen runs out of ink.
1: Oh.
0: So I have to go back up to the counter. And in those 5 seconds it took me to go get another pen out of the cup, I come back, completely forget. I sit down. I'm not even joking. That pen was not working either.
1: No.
0: And the woman at the desk, she's like, oh, we just got those new pens. They're terrible. I'm like, yeah. Because they've got the name on the of the company
1: on
0: the side.
1: Right.
0: So they got just really bad promotional pens.
1: Yeah.
0: So I go grab another one and I don't know if it was just that one chair or if they all make that.
1: It hasn't stopped.
0: I actually came to work early this morning and I walked into this room and I just recorded myself going spitting all over the place. But you would think that in that environment, maybe eventually you would just replace those chairs.
1: Well, that's my worst nightmare. Like, I buy everything based on how much little noise it makes.
0: Yeah.
1: Because I hate those sounds. When I was buying a new dishwasher, the only thing I looked at was how loud is it?
0: Yeah.
1: I don't care about any other features. Is it quiet? Will I notice it when I'm trying to watch TV and in the background? Just

0: I'm Garner. That's Taylor Smith. And he has the things you need to know.
1: Edmonton police are investigating the suspicious death of a 16-year-old girl in Northeast Edmonton. Officers were called to reports of a shooting near 139th Ave and 32nd Street just before 7 o'clock on Sunday morning. When they arrived, they found the teen seriously injured and began first aid. She was pronounced dead when the EMS arrived. The Edmonton Police Homicide Section has taken over the investigation and is treating the death as suspicious. Police are asking anyone with information to contact EPS or Crime Stoppers. Actress Hayden Panettiere has died. She was just 36 years old. Probably know her best as Claire Bennett, the cheerleader from Heroes, or maybe Juliet Barnes on Nashville. Her dad confirmed the news and said she was an incredible light and a force of nature who brought immeasurable joy and love to all who knew her. She leaves

0: behind one daughter and would have turned 37 years old on Friday. Her family asked for privacy to process the loss, and further details surrounding her death are not yet available. When's the last time you filled an entire page by hand? Like actually writing with pen and paper? I swear I get like three lines in now and my hand cramps. Well, now some law students at the University of Toronto are going to have to do a lot more of that this fall because their law faculty is introducing laptop-free classrooms for some courses, which means students have to handwrite all of their notes instead. Faculty members say students taking detailed notes on laptops, increasingly using AI tools, may be missing opportunities to think critically and engage more deeply with class discussions. They point to educational research suggesting handwritten notes can improve analytical thinking and information processing. So no laptops, notes, pen and paper. Many students, obviously not sold on the idea. About three quarters of them say they don't believe the policy will improve their education, with some raising concerns about note-taking, accessibility, and relying on AI-generated class notes. You know what, though? If you write something down by hand, you remember it way better. Like sometimes I know there's a notes app on my phone where I could type in, hey, get dog food on the way home, dummy. Or I write that on an actual post-it note, stick it on the back of my phone. I always remember. If it's buried in the notes app, probably not. I do sign everything. Hey, dummy. That probably doesn't help. The Edmonton Elks got a big win over the weekend. They ended a two-game losing streak and beat the Toronto Argonauts 42-12 on Saturday night. Now we're 7-3 on the season, first place in the West. And if you're like, oh, I got to go see those Elks, they're playing great. Maybe a Friday night at Commonwealth? Their next game is Friday. The Winnipeg Blue Bombers are in town. And another Pirates of the Caribbean movie is coming out soon.
1: No treasure in silver and gold,
0: mate. Yeah, Pirates of the Caribbean producer Jerry Bruckheimer confirmed that there's going to be a sixth movie and Johnny Depp is going to be in it. He's actually working on the screenplay. They say they are shifting focus. Margot Robbie's character, I didn't know she was in those movies, is going to take center stage while Captain Jack Sparrow, Depp's character, will probably be a supporting role. The last film in that franchise, I guess Pirates of the Caribbean 5, which was Dead Men Tell No Tales, came out in 2017. So it has been a while, but they're going to make another one. Sonic Weather is for North Central Co-op food stores. 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Rain should be done for the day. It's just going to be sun and cloud for the rest of the day. Get up to 23 degrees, then down to 11 overnight. Tomorrow, it'll be mainly sunny and 26 degrees. 26 again on Wednesday. Right now at Sonic, it's 13 degrees.
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0: man, but noisy fart chairs. It's like those should be, I don't know, a dishwasher, like you talked about. You buy them on the with the decibel rating. Yeah.
1: Can that be on chairs?
0: It should be on chairs too. And it's so funny too. Every now and again, like you'll sit down on a chair in a boardroom or somebody's guest chair in their office, and it's not even silent, but it's a real squeaker.
1: Yeah.
0: And then the person looks at you and you're like, it's the chair, but you can never recreate the sound. Yeah, it's the chair.
1: Well, make the noise again.
0: I can't.
1: Make the noise. It was you.
0: Yeah. Oh, rough day at the chiropractor. Yeah,
1: I didn't know Whoopi makes chairs.
0: I feel way better today, though. I have to go back again. I have another appointment tomorrow afternoon. Mm-hmm. And I will be super cautious. I'm going to try sitting in a different chair to see if it's just that one chair. And I will never sit in that chair again.
2: Sonic.

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1: Oh yeah, cars can be moody too.
0: When yours starts acting like a teenager, get it checked.
2: Oh my God.
0: Before it slams the door on you. 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
12: 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Sonic weather, rain should be done for the day, just a mix of sun and cloud and a high of 23, then down to 11 degrees overnight. Tomorrow, mainly sunny and 26, 26 again on Wednesday. Right now, Sonic, it's 13 degrees.

0: We were just talking a few minutes ago about the chairs in my chiropractor's. My chiropractor, I like this guy too. Mm. Like, I've been going to this guy for years, although I took 3 years off because I was perfectly healthy. Had to go back there yesterday, sat down on one of the waiting room chairs, and honest to God, that's what it sounded like every time I sat down. It was so loud. Somebody said, I work in an office and make the flooring makes everybody's shoes squeak terrible. It's super loud. Like farting shoes.
1: Yeah.
0: Hate
1: that so much.
0: Yeah. Now, you wrote back to this person and you suggested that they rip the flooring up and replace it with non-squeak flooring.
1: Yep. That's what you got to do. No other option.
0: No. They said, I even went out and purchased different shoes, rolling the dice, hoping that they didn't squeak. But they still squeak.
1: Oh, no.
0: That'd be the worst. Like, if you're trying to concentrate at work and sounds like there's an NBA game going on outside. Yeah, that would suck.
1: No, socks only in that office. Just take the shoes off.
0: And if you have, like, boardroom, like, farting boardroom chairs, like, the ones that squeak or maybe when somebody sits down, they do the... I made that sound effect myself. I'm going to use it. Took me all night.
1: Hmm.
0: Just go throw all those chairs in the river.
1: Yeah.
0: That's environmentally unsound, but that's the only way. You don't want to give those chairs to, you know, Goodwill or something else, like, because then you're just making those chairs somebody else's problem.
1: You're passing the buck.
0: Yeah.
1: Of a farting chair.
0: Yeah. Nobody wants a farting office chair. Nobody.
2: Sonic!

0: we're going to get back to talking about signs that somebody has their S together.
1: Yeah.
0: They bring cut up vegetables to work in a Ziploc bag.
1: Yeah, and they pull out that lunch with those little, that little, bring from home utensil kit. And
0: yeah.
1: Its own little container that they clearly wash and dry every day.
0: The little foldy outy spoon.
1: Oh.
0: Yeah. That person's got it together. People who walk around with no case on their phone,
1: yeah,
0: but their phone is flawless, that's a person that has it together.
1: I'm pretending to be that person today.
0: Yeah, because you broke your case yesterday. How long are you going to go case? How long are you going to, quote, raw dog that phone, Taylor?
1: I probably like 4 more hours until we're out of here.
0: Yeah, hit the mall on the way home.
1: As fast as I can.
0: I can't believe how much I hate that expression.
1: What, raw dog?
0: Oh. Somebody said, I can't believe Taylor just said raw dog on the radio, LOL. But no case is the way to go. Is anyone actually trading in their old phone? Yes.
1: Yeah, of course. Don't you basically just lease them now and then you have to give them back?
0: No, I'm not going to make monthly payments.
1: Ooh, look at you.
0: Well, no. That sounds terrible. I always buy mine.
1: Mm-hmm.
0: And then eventually I will trade it in when it's next to worthless.
1: Yeah.
0: I'll just go in there with 2 or 3 old phones here, and then you end up getting like $40 or something dumb.
1: Yeah.
0: Yeah, people trade their phone in all the time. Somebody said, no cell phone case is a power move.
1: Mm.
0: A dangerous, dangerous power move. The guy that used to sit in that chair, Bryce Kelly,
1: yeah,
0: never, ever bought a cell phone case. Ever.
1: What?
0: No, I don't get it. He wasn't particularly careful with his.
1: I remember we had matching phone cases for a while.
0: Oh, that wood grain one?
1: Yeah.
0: No, he turfed that thing.
1: Oh, interesting.
0: Yeah.
1: Probably because we had the same one.
0: That's why. He probably saw you had the same one and he went home and just threw it in the garbage.
1: Yeah, has to be unique.
0: Anyway, we'll get back to this. You can text us 10029.

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4: 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We're still good in traffic, but if you do see anything, you can text 10029. Sonic weather, it's going to be 23 degrees today with a mix of sun and cloud, then down to 11 degrees overnight. Tomorrow, mainly sunny and 26. 26 again on Wednesday. Right now at Sonic, it is 13 degrees.
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My girl. 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I say you look so fine that I really want to make you mine. 4, 5, 6. Come on and get your kicks. Now you don't need

0: We've been discussing, and I want to get back to this. How can you tell when a person has their S together?
1: Yeah.
0: And we've decided people who walk around with a phone with no case on it and the phone is in pristine condition, that's a person that has it together.
1: Yeah, they know what they're doing.
0: Totally. People with who bring cut up vegetables to work in a little Ziploc bag or a Tupperware container, I always look at those people and go, ooh, you totally got it together.
1: Yeah.
0: People who meal prep.
1: Meal prep at all in glass Tupperware?
0: Yeah.
1: That really does it for me. If you never forget your reusable grocery bag in the car.
0: Oh, yeah.
1: If you've got a grocery bag that looks like it's gone through war, like it's 20 years old. It's seen some hummus in its day.
0: It's had some milk spilled in it.
1: Yeah, we get it. You know what you're doing.
0: Somebody said people that don't drink coffee have it together. They're somehow just awake in the morning after a glass of water. I agree. Somebody else said, my wife has her S together. We are coming to visit your beautiful city for volleyball nationals. And she's packed meals for the entire time we are there.
1: Whoa.
0: Wow. Hopefully not potato salad because, well, unless she's got constant refrigeration, who knows? But yeah, that's pretty good. People who do meal prep and pack meals for a trip.
2: Sonic

0: My name's Garner Andrews. Taylor Smith is here now with the things you need to know.
1: Some married women in Alberta say they're running into problems renewing their driver's licenses under the province's new 3-in-1 ID system. So it's happening to people whose birth certificates are in their maiden name and then their driver's license is in the married name. When they go to get the new license, they're being asked to provide marriage certificates or a valid passport to prove their identity and their citizenship. Some say they don't have those documents anymore and are now paying extra fees and waiting extra weeks for replacement certificates.

0: The Alberta government says anyone renewing a license should make sure they have the required documents before visiting a registry office, and notes that at the registry is where you can get those documents. But affected drivers say the process is costing them money, time off work, and added frustration. The Edmonton Marathon was this weekend, and it saw new records set, new course records set in both the men and women's races. Alberta-based runner and Ethiopian refugee Nageso Nafaro won the men's marathon in 2 hours, 18 minutes, and 16 seconds. That broke a course record that was 15 years old. 2 hours, 18 minutes, and 16 seconds. That's how long it takes me to decide to go do some exercise. Never mind actually running a marathon. And then on the women's side, Dutch runner Mickey Keetels set a new course record in her first visit to Edmonton. Apparently, our marathon's getting more and more popular. No big deal for elite runners because it's nice and flat so they can get better times and qualify for, I think, the Boston Marathon. It's like the Stanley Cup of marathons. So yeah, it's getting more and more popular. Sounds like more than 10,000 runners were there this weekend. In sad news, Hayden Panettiere has died. She was just 36 years old. I probably know her from Heroes or Nashville. Her father, Skip, confirmed the news, said she was an incredible light and a force of nature who brought immeasurable love and joy to all who knew her. She leaves behind one daughter and died less than a week before her 37th birthday, which would have been on Friday. Still don't know all the details about her death, but her family has asked for privacy to process the loss. The Edmonton Elks got a big win over the weekend. They ended a 2-game losing streak and beat the Toronto Argonauts 42-12 on Saturday night. So now the Elks are 7-3 on the season. They're first place in the West, and you can get in on the action. Friday night, the Blue Bombers are in town. The Elks are playing at Commonwealth. Go see them. And third weekend in a row that Spider-Man Brand New Day is the biggest movie in the box office. It's actually crossed the $2 billion mark in ticket sales now, which means it's just the 8th movie ever to do that. The second fastest movie to reach that threshold behind another superhero movie, Avengers Endgame. It's just made a ton of money, and I feel like I'm the only person in the world who hasn't seen it yet. So no spoilers. Does Spider-Man win? Sure, Spider-Man wins. And don't forget, we've got another week of Get the Hell Out of Here to see Smashing Pumpkins in Vancouver. Anytime you hear a Smashing Pumpkins song on Sonic, text the word pumpkins to 10029 and you're entered to win that trip. We'll fly you to Vancouver, get you tickets to the show, put you up at a hotel, even give you dinner before the show. Order whatever you want. Just listen for the Smashing Pumpkins. When you hear it, text pumpkins to 10029. 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The rain should be done, so just a mix of sun and cloud for the rest of the day, then down to 11 overnight. Tomorrow, it'll be mainly sunny and 26 degrees, 26 again on Wednesday. Right now at Sonic, it is 14 degrees.
1: With this classy bottle of Spumante Bambino, I christen this ship the SS Connor Andrews.
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0: Anonymous says, on the topic of people who you look at and go, oh, that guy's totally got his ass together. Mm-hmm. This person said, I bring a homemade lunch to work every day, 9 years now. My coworkers say, I never buy lunch because I'm broke, which is not the case. But I'm fine with everyone thinking that. No, you're not broke because you bring your lunch from home.
1: Yeah.
0: Congratulations. Way to go. Somebody else said, a person who has it together is the person who always has a full tank of gas.
1: Oh, yeah.
0: Oh, yeah. Everything, anytime that thing drops down to 3/4, they're at the gas pump.
1: Yeah, that's, I don't know. You're wasting a lot of time at the gas pump.
0: Does anyone else do this? It's like, I don't buy new vehicles very often, but right now I'm just sort of like I'm in that world all of a sudden. I want to buy myself a new vehicle.
1: Yeah.
0: And I'm looking around. I'm doing some research. I'm doing my research, man. But every time I have to fill up my current vehicle, like I'm always a guy who tops it. Like I do the, what do they call it? The farmer fill, where it's like where it clicks off, but you just keep backing the nozzle out a little bit. It just to squeeze a few more ounces in. I typically fill my vehicles up like that. Hmm. But lately, half a tank.
1: Because you never know when that...
0: I never know when I'm going to pull the trigger and go, you know what? I'm trading this thing in now. Yeah. And I don't want to give away a full tank of gas.
1: Start eating a full lasagna in the front seat on the way to work.
0: Like, no, I don't go that.
1: Get rid of this thing.
0: But that's normal behavior, right?
1: Yeah, well, I just traded in my car for
0: that. Did you go driving around all night long the night before to burn off all the gas in your old vehicle?
1: Get your money's worth.
0: Did you?
1: No, but I started treating it a little worse than I normally do.
0: Did you just sort of go, I'm only going to put $40 worth of gas in now instead of filling it up? Okay, so other people do that. Mm-hmm. Anyway, 10029, you can text the show at that number. You can send voice notes to that number. You can call the show.
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3: 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Traffic is all good. Text 10029, though, if you see anything. Sonic weather, mix of sun and cloud today, and it's going to get up to 23 degrees, down to 11 overnight. Tomorrow, mainly sunny and 26, 26 again on Wednesday. Right now at Sonic, it is 14 degrees. And hey, we're doing a get the hell out of here trip right now. Anytime you hear the Smashing Pumpkins, text the word pumpkins to 10029 and you can get the hell out of here to see the Smashing Pumpkins in Vancouver.

0: 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Trip number 83 to see the Smashing Pumpkins in Vancouver.
1: Yeah, you did it, right? You texted the word pumpkins to 10029, and boom, you're entered. That's all you got to do. Nothing but the word pumpkins. Don't put your name. Don't put an emoji. Don't put an OMG. I'm so excited. Please pick me. Just pumpkins. It's all you need to do. And then I can see your text there. You did it correctly. Good work. You're in. We're going to do this for all the rest of the week, maybe a little bit more too, so that you can get as many chances as possible to get the hell out of here and see the Smashing Pumpkins in Vancouver. Okay? Okay.
0: Get the hell out of here. Trip number 83 to see the Smashing Pumpkins in Vancouver. Your next chance to qualify could be coming up at any time. 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
2: It's the Garner Andrews Show, the show that stars grown-ups like you. People that have their S together, just like you. Do you? I think you do, because you're walking around with a pristine iPhone, in a case.
1: Well, that's only because I dropped my phone yesterday. The case broke.
2: That's weird. Cases break?
1: Well, that's the whole point, right? The case broke, but kept the phone safe.
2: Huh.
1: But yeah, today I'm raw dogging the phone. There's no case on it. And I do feel like I'm a little more alive. Because it feels, I like the edges, but I'm gonna buy a case on the, I'm window shopping cases.
2: Oh, are you right now?
1: Yeah.
2: You pick something up on your way home?
1: I think I will.
2: Yeah, I could not go. I do like the look of a phone not in a case, but not a chance.
1: I don't know if it's my super dry hands, but everything is so slippery without a case.
2: Oh, yeah. Anyway, how about you? What... Every now and again, you'll look at somebody and you're like, oh my God, that person has just got it together. Somebody said people that make their next checkup and cleaning when they leave a dentist appointment are the most grown-up of grown-ups.
1: Yeah.
2: Yeah. Sometimes, most of the time I do that, but if it's been a fairly unpleasant experience, I'll be like, you know what? I'll have to get back to you.
1: Ooh.
2: I will have to, 90% of the time I make my next appointment when I leave.
1: Sometimes you have to play hard to get with the dentist.
2: You know what? That's it. That's exactly what it is. You had mentioned earlier, too, those people that they have a collection of shopping bags in the backseat of their car, like reusable. Those are grown-ups?
1: Yeah.
2: People that have an umbrella handy?
1: Oh, yeah. If you have an umbrella today when it's raining, look at you go.
2: This isn't an umbrella town, though.
1: No.
2: Like, when I lived on the West Coast, everybody had an umbrella in their car.
1: Really?
2: Yeah. Here, you got a snow brush or a scrape. Out there, you got an umbrella.
1: It's May long. It could snow this weekend.
2: It sure could. Somebody said I stayed up. This is another topic altogether. I stayed up to watch that game last night. Had to be up at 5 today to drive to Vancouver.
1: Oh.
2: Totally. What time did it end?
1: Like 10:30?
2: Yeah, that's right. Yeah. Maybe that person got 6 hours of solid sleep.
1: Yeah, just power through today.
2: Does anyone else, do you have one of those cars like mine? I think it's like after I've been on the road for 2 hours, this mysterious voice comes from nowhere. It's not coming out of the speakers.
1: Yeah.
2: But it starts to, you've been driving for a long time. You should pull over for a rest. And a little picture of a coffee shows up in the screen.
1: Are you sure that's real? Have you had someone else verify that that's happening? And it's
2: oh my God, maybe it's not real.
1: Maybe it's your conscience?
2: I hope that person has that feature, but I can't tell where the voice is coming from.
1: Yeah, that's the scary part.
2: It's not coming out of the speakers. It's like, where is that?
1: It's like when your computer randomly makes noise instead of your speakers. It comes out of your computer. It's like, what? How do you do that?
2: Yeah.
1: I don't know, man. Make sure that's real.
2: I would argue the voice telling me that I might be tired and I should probably is probably the worst thing that could happen, because then I'm driving along at like a 120 and I'm trying to look under the dash. Where's that voice? Yeah,
1: who said that?
2: Is there somebody in here? Identify yourself. Anyway, 10029. You can text the show at that number.
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0: And I'm Gardner Andrews. Taylor Smith is here, just sitting over there. Got his phone on the counter, no case on it.
1: Oh.
0: Wow, living life on the edge.
1: Just so free.
0: Yeah.
1: Still alive.
0: I do want to continue to talk about, you know, signs that people, you know, they got their ass together.
1: Mm-hmm.
0: Those are the people that don't use a phone case, but for some reason, their phone is just pristine.
1: Yeah, and to be clear, I'm on day one of no phone case.
0: Okay.
1: And it is, it's going to end today.
0: It's terrifying.
1: Too much pressure.
0: Yeah. It's sort of, you know how I feel looking at you walking around with your phone not in a case
1: mm-hmm.
0: is the same way I felt when I watched that documentary called Free Solo, where the guy climbs El Capitan
1: mm-hmm.
0: with no ropes or anything. Alex Honnold, that's his name.
1: I'm basically that guy.
0: It's the same thing.
1: Yeah.
0: The exact same thing. Like, that's a guy right there who probably doesn't have his phone in a case. But I'll bet you his screen is smashed.
1: Oh, yeah. But he doesn't care.
0: No, he doesn't.

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1: We've sent you all over the world to get the hell out of here to see your favorite bands.
0: Foo Fighters in Montreal.
1: Blink-182 in Toronto.
0: Mother in Mexico.
1: The Black Keys in Vancouver.
0: Mumford & Sons in Poland.
1: And our next get the hell out of here is about to take off.
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12: 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All good in traffic. If you ever see anything, though, you can always text 10029. Weather, it's going to be 23 degrees today, mix of sun and cloud, and then 26 the next 2 days. Right now at Sonic, this is going so well. It's 14 degrees.

0: We were talking about, I don't know what we're doing here. I'm so tangenty this morning. It's like I got all these scraps of paper with notes written on them, and I'm just veering from ditch to ditch.
1: Just connecting them with red thread.
0: That's what we're doing. Somebody said, hey, what? Oh, no. Hey, guys, I've been raw-dogging my phone. No case since Christmas. I work in construction. So freeing.
1: Oh.
0: And I responded, and I said, that screen must be a mess. And they said, no, crack-free.
1: Wow.
0: How is that even possible?
1: That's impressive.
0: If I was running, like when I buy a new phone, I always get it at the, here's an endorsement for the Apple Store. So I buy it at the Apple Store and then I don't even put it back because they take it out of the box. Mm-hmm. I don't even put it back in the box. I bring a purple tasseled pillow.
1: Right.
0: And I have them place the iPhone, the new one, on top of the pillow. And then I walk gingerly through the mall straight to the place where they put the screen protector on.
1: Oh, yeah, the little kiosk?
0: Yeah, at the bottom of the stairs.
1: Uh-huh.
0: It's actually a great place to put a phone screen protector kiosk at the bottom of the stairs because the number of people that probably fall down those stairs or drop their phone on this,
1: right.
0: You just go get it fixed right there. So I take my velvet purple pillow with the gold tassels on it, and I get my screen protected there, and then I have them place it directly into a protective case.
1: Mm.
0: So it is pristine at all times. I can't imagine working in construction and, quote, raw-dogging your... I hate that expression so much. It drives me nuts.
2: Sonic

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Hey, my name is Taylor. This is the Garner Andrews Show, and I got some prizes for you. Another week of tickets to Rad Torque Raceway. This week, it's tickets to the NU Gas Dirt Super Nationals. It's at Rad Torque Raceway, August 28th to 29th. Bumper-to-bumper racing at its best. We're going to play another round of Real or Fake. This time, race car noises. So I will play you a clip of some race car noises, and you tell me if it's a real race car or fake race car, which is me just making the noises with my mouth. So text the word RAD and then real or fake to 10029, and you can win tickets to Rad Torque Raceway's NU Gas Dirt Super Nationals. You ready for it? 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Here we go. Your race car noise. Is this real or fake? 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Text 10029, the word RAD, and then real or fake, and then you're entered to win a pair of tickets to Rad Torque Raceway. Okay. Love how dumb this is. Sonic.

Welcome to the show. My name's Garner Andrews. We were talking. We've been all over the road this morning. I love it. I've said this many, many times in the past. I love the shows where we're not locked into any one thing. We just go off on

0: We've swerved from ditch to ditch. And congratulations if you're still hanging on, because we're like 3.5 hours into the show. We were discussing the people in your life, like, that completely have their ass together. At least you think they do, because maybe they're the ones who always have cut up vegetables in a little Ziploc bag in their lunch at work. Those people have it together. The people that always have their phone, like, not in a case, but yet the case is pristine. The phone itself is pristine. How do those people operate? Don't you drop your phone like 9 times a day? Those sharp, crisp edges on an iPhone? Isn't it just squirting out of your hand like a bar of soap in a prison shower all day long? How do you keep that thing so clean? That's one of the things we're discussing. We're also talking about, you might not want to believe it. You might not be a dad. You might not even have the plumbing required to be a dad, but you have dad moves. Everybody's got dad moves. Like when I get here in the morning and I'm the first one in the build, I'm walking around turning off lights in empty rooms, turning off TVs, pushing chairs in. I don't know why I do that, but it's my dad move. Todd from U Junket said, dad move, emptying out and then reorganizing the shed. Yes, for no reason. Dan said, hey guys, here's an important dad move for you. My dad recently stayed with me for a few days to help with some projects around the house. In a bizarre reverse Uno situation, I was the one following him around the house, turning off lights in almost every single room and the garage. So frustrating. Dan. Yeah, what's going on there, Dan? That doesn't sound like... Does your dad even know how to dad? I thought he was the one supposed to be turning off every light. Even in rooms where there were people. Do you really need a light on in here? Click. 10029 if you're texting.
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0: Dad moves.
1: Yeah.
0: That was, I just wrote that down when I got here this morning because I was kind of, like, you caught me going full dad, and you're like, what are you looking for? And I'm like, nothing. I'm just turning lights off in empty rooms.
1: Yeah, in and out, in and out. What's going on?
0: It drives me nuts. I get here in the morning, and I walk into this, and this was me in my 20s, too. Mm-hmm. Like, this, I've just sort of always been that way. I can't stand it when there's a TV blasting in an empty room.
1: Yeah.
0: Or there's lights on in an empty room, and those lights have been on all night long. It makes me... So when I get here in the morning, I spend the first 10 minutes walking around, turning off lights, but I slap the light switches. I go into all the empty studios, even go into the TV studio down the hall and turn off all the lights. I then proceed to push in all the chairs at all the desks. Because I sometimes find that this place looks like a scene from any movie where everyone just mysteriously disappears one day during an alien or an apocalyptic event. Just chairs slowly spinning in empty offices.
1: A cup of coffee on its side still dripping off the counter.
0: Yes. And I don't know what that is. It's just, it's my dad move. You know, when I get here in the morning, I go full dad. Nobody witnesses except for today when you spotted me.
1: I caught you. Yeah.
0: There used to be a woman who worked in our sales department, and I can't remember her name, but

0: every now and again, she, like the fridge here, it's disgusting.
1: It's chaos.
0: But every now and again, she would take it upon herself to clean it out, and I appreciate it. But it was the noisiest cleaning out of the fridge I had ever heard. Like, you could sense and hear her exasperation and her disgust from the other end of the building. Like, you knew she was cleaning the fridge.
1: You think she was doing that to make a point?
0: Oh, of course.
1: No, I'm the only one doing this, bro.
0: A lot of that.
1: Yeah.
0: And then you'd just hear Tupperware hitting a garbage bin. Classic dad move. Somebody said, referring to your wife as your beautiful, beautiful bride while on air. Oh, are you making fun of me?
1: Oh, no. It's okay, Garner. I'll leave some cupboards open in the kitchen and you can close
0: them. I'm going
1: to
0: go slam those right. Oh, yeah. No. Hang on. There's more. Growing up with a mom and dad who were besties, I love hearing the way Garner talks about his wife. She is beautiful and I do like her. So, dad moves. 10029 if you want to text.
1: Ooh, this one says ferocious and unrelenting thermostat management.
0: Oh, I don't care about that.
1: What? That's the ultimate dad move. You set that thing at 18, and if you're cold, get a sweater.
0: Yeah. 1002. I do care about the temperature. I do care about room temperature.
1: What's your room temperature?
0: 19.
1: 19. That's pretty good. My beautiful, beautiful bride grew up in a household thinking room temperature, 24.
0: That is insane.
1: 24.
0: Wow, were they growing plants in there or something?
1: It should have been.
0: I couldn't do that.
1: That's bathing suit weather.
0: Yeah. And come about April 15th or so, I just go and I just turn the switch right off. Like, I turn the furnace off.
1: Yeah.
0: So it will not kick. It's not furnace season anymore. It's put on a GD sweater season, I'll tell you that much.
1: There we go.
0: When we go stay with my beautiful, beautiful bride's mom, her furnace kicks in all summer long. Like, right. She's just permanently cold. She's an older woman,
1: okay.
0: And circulation isn't what it used to be. But you'll be there in July, and you'll wake up at 7 o'clock in the morning, and you're like, is that the furnace? It's got to take the edge off of a July morning.
1: Yeah.
0: And then the house just stays hot all day long.
1: You ever sneak over there and turn it down a few clicks?
0: Yep.
1: All the time.
0: Oh, yeah. Get in touch with the show. Let's discuss. I don't even know where I was going now. I kind of went on a tangent.
1: Dad moves. That's a dad move, too.
0: To go on a tangent. Now it's the part of the show where we talk about World War II documentaries.
1: Yeah.
0: Although I've never... Look, I understand what happened during the World War. One and two.
1: Okay.
0: Hopefully there's not a three.
1: Mm-hmm.
0: But I don't watch documentaries about it.
1: Yeah.
0: Maybe one day I'll get there.
1: Great nap material.
0: Yeah. Sonic.

0: Garner Andrews, Taylor Smith this year. Just a couple of dads with a radio show.
1: Just dadding around.
0: Welcome to Dad Radio. You're on the air at 780-423-1029. Cargo shorts.
1: Turn your thermostat down.
0: Anyway, okay. Reining that back in a little bit.
1: Yeah.
0: Thermostats.
1: Yep, back over there.
0: Okay. Because we were just talking about dad moves.
1: Yeah.
0: Everybody's got a dad move.
1: And everyone, the ultimate dad move might be controlling the temperature in the house.
0: Yeah.
1: You don't want to spend too much money on heating.
0: I really don't give it a whole lot of thought.
1: Okay.
0: Like, if I'm hot, I will go turn it down.
1: Yeah.
0: But I'm not turning it down in the dead of January, you know, and everybody's got parkas on and boots in the house watching TV. But I don't understand the people that run their furnace 365 or their air conditioning 365. Like, there are people that it's just always on. It's just ready to kick in.
1: Yeah, I never turn it off.
0: What?
1: I have it, the thermostat set, so it's not kicking in all summer or all winter, but I don't go turn it off.
0: I tell you, I put a cover on mine,
1: okay,
0: and I turn off the breaker in the basement.
1: Oh.
0: The breaker's not back. The cover came off, but the breaker's not back on yet.
1: Two extra levels of dad. Yeah.
0: But I was just talking about how at my beautiful wife, her mom's house, the furnace comes on in July.
1: Yeah, I don't like that.
0: First thing in the morning, it'll be blasting away, and you're like, what is going on? It's like waking up in a hot tent. Then this person said, quick thermostat story. When my grandmother was still around, she'd have the thermostat in her third floor apartment set to 28.
1: Oh, no.
0: And she'd be wearing a sweater in July. It was cooler to be outside in the heat of summer. I know when you get older, your circulation isn't quite what it used to be. I get that. I totally get it. But 28?
1: That's a lot. And then she's probably cooking a full turkey dinner at the same time to heat up the house.
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0: the hell out of here. Trip number 83 to see the Smashing Pumpkins in Vancouver.
1: Ooh, what a good start to the show. We're kicking things off with a chance for you to see the Smashing Pumpkins in Vancouver. Get the hell out of here. We're about to play a song from the Smashing Pumpkins. I don't know if I'm supposed to do this right now. Maybe I should have did it after the song. It's Monday. I'm giving you a heads up. If you want to go see this band, then maybe text the word pumpkins to 10029. That'll be an automatic entry for you to get the hell out of here.
0: Get the hell out of here. Trip number 83 to see the Smashing Pumpkins in Vancouver. 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

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My name's Chantel. Before that, we heard music from the Smashing Pumpkins. So I hope you texted Pumpkins to 10029. You've put in the hours. You've answered the emails. You've survived the daily commute. Now it's time to clock out and get the hell out of here. How does that sound? Text Pumpkins to 10029 if you haven't done so already. And keep on listening because you never know when your next chance could come up. It's Fall Out Boy.

Handsome, Something to Hide on Sonic 102.9. My name's Chantel. How was your weekend? I went to Peach Fest. It was like this farmer's market just outside of the city. Bought some peaches. Was pretty good. Checked out some vendors. I feel like I'm in full market mode recently. I feel like I've been farmer's market hopping this year. This, though, I feel like was the first weekend that actually felt like summer. I don't know about you. Did you feel that, too? Maybe because the weather was actually decent. Did you get up to anything summery this weekend, or how are you making the most of the weather? This week is going to be really nice as well, especially tomorrow. It's going to be hot out. Perfect weather for the fringe.

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1: The Black Keys in Vancouver.
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1: And our next get the hell out of here is about to take off.
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Nirvana on Sonic 102.9 Alternative Edmonton. My name's Chantel. It was today in 1991 that Nirvana shot their video for Smells Like Teen Spirit, you know, in that deranged kind of pep rally, what they call it, Anarchy High School. And the people in that video are just fans.

that the band had recruited like 2 days prior at a concert. Imagine going to a concert, then just getting recruited for a music video last minute. They had no idea how big that song was going to be. Now they're a part of iconic music history. Kind of crazy. It's the Lumineers, Sonic 1029.

to the Brand Van concert happening this Monday night at Pacific Palisades. Are you going to all in if you want to answer a couple of questions? Mainly what is the

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0: Park on Shatter comes out September 30th, so just over a month from now. It's Sonic 1029. My name's Chantel. Did you see the new Green Day movie, Nimrods? That came out on Friday. It is in theaters around Edmonton. If you saw that one, no spoilers, but let us know how it was. 10029. I think today I'm going to go see that, what's it called, The End of Oak Street. It's so funny, the things that'll get you to see a movie, because I knew it had Anne Hathaway and I knew it was like an action adventure survival-y kind of film. And then a friend of mine posted on her story a picture of her at the theater with the caption, "Never miss a dino movie." And I was like, wait, that movie has dinosaurs? I gotta see it. True story. And then I bought tickets. So gonna go to Landmark, hit those recliners. Oh yeah. Here's a little bit of the trailer if you haven't heard of it yet.
1: I think that our neighborhood, our house, our whole street has moved.
2: Now the hell is that even possible?
0: Yeah. I can't remember the last time I saw a good movie that had dinosaurs in it. So I don't know why that's so appealing to me, but I'm into it. Anne Hathaway, though, she's working overtime. Like what? Devil Wears Prada 2, Edge of Oak Street. She was in The Odyssey, that movie Verity that's coming. I think she was in 5 different movies this year. She was like, I'm having a baby, so I'm going to do all the work first. Crazy. It's Ruby Waters, Sour Patch on Sonic.

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0: that pretty voice.
1: Yeah, but this is life we're living. Life ain't always about forgiving. She's my lady in a summer dress.

0: It's Sonic 1029, Alternative Edmonton. My name's Chantel. Yesterday morning, one of Calgary Zoo's grizzly bears spent some time on the other side of his enclosure. He escaped yesterday morning. It was at like 7:30 a.m., so I don't think anyone was really in the zoo yet, except for staff. But the bear was only a year old, and they do say they were safely able to relocate him back into his space. What do you do? Just come here, bear. You just kind of shoo him into the I don't know. They do need to take another look at that enclosure, though, because I'm curious how he escaped. It looks pretty secure, but the little, they got like bars. There's like a gate. I don't know, but that's a crafty fellow. Maybe he was looking for a picnic basket. It's Cameron Whitcomb.
1: Is it a relapse if it's just a drink?

0: on Sonic 1029. My name's Chantel. There was just a big Disney convention where they talked about all the projects they're working on, like Zootopia 3, Lilo and Stitch 2 for 2028, Incredibles 3 for 2028. I didn't even know the Incredibles 2 was out. But anyways, I think one that's going to rock the nerd world is that Adam Driver announced he's going to be joining the Marvel Universe. Adam Driver was already in the Star Wars movies, but this is going to be his new role.
1: Kevin and I have been talking for years about maybe joining the Marvel Cinematic Universe. And I think we finally found the perfect film at the perfect time with characters I care very deeply about. So I'm very excited to be playing the role of Magneto.
0: Yeah, Adam Driver is going to be in X-Men. He's going to be Magneto. He plays Kylo Ren in the Star Wars movies. It gets confusing to me when actors show up in different nerd platforms. And I'm a nerd. Okay, I've watched a lot, if not most, of the Marvel movies. But I don't know, like same with when Robert Downey Jr. was Iron Man, but then he was also Doctor Doom. I know Star Wars and X-Men are completely different, but there's still two nerd roles that he has. And I feel like that's going to confuse my brain because I see him as Kylo Ren. And now I think to see him as Magneto is going to be strange. But anyways, that's a lot of nerd talk for one day. This is Metric.

0: up the spirits when I need you. This life is more than just a read-through.
1: Sonic 1029.
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1: Sonic 1029.

0: Okay, we need to do some clarification. We're just talking about Disney had this big convention where they're announcing all the movies and all the things they're doing over the next couple of years. And one of which is that Adam Driver is joining the X-Men universe. And I was saying, this is so confusing because he's already a Star Wars dude. And I would consider myself like a mid-level nerd. Like, I've seen most of the movies, but I don't know all of the lore as deep as the comic books go and all this. So this further proves my point. But I messed up a little bit earlier. We have someone on the phone here, an official nerd liaison, to explain. Hey, hello.
1: Hello, how are you doing?
0: Good, yourself?
1: Good. I just listened to the radio, and I just heard about Adam Driver playing Magneto. Well, he's actually playing Mr. Sinister.
0: What? Wait, what?
1: Yeah, so he was just playfully messing around with everyone. Like, he said that he was going to play Magneto before switching. He's actually playing a villain called Mr. Sinister.
0: Oh, okay. See, all these rumors, all these different characters, there's too much going, too many little plots to follow in the nerd universe. Is Mr. Sinister, is he like a big villain in the Marvel universe?
1: Oh, yeah, he's a big, big villain.
0: Okay. Oh, see, we got a couple texts in now. I getcha. Okay, thank you. I appreciate this. What's your name?
1: Ryan.
0: Ryan, thanks for the clarification, Ryan. Do you consider yourself a nerd?
1: Oh, yeah, big nerd.
0: Amazing. Okay, Ryan, will you be my nerd liaison? Will you let me know whenever there's any nerd news we need to know?
1: Oh, I will try my best.
0: Okay, sounds good. Thank you. I feel like we do need a nerd translator. Like, I watched the old X-Men cartoons, you know, with Gambit and what was her name? Jubilee or something like that, the animated ones. But clearly I'm not nerd enough to know all the backstory. So anyways, this has been fun. For some of you, probably really boring. But for others, hopefully educational.

If you're into that band, a previously lost recording of a 1994 live performance is going to be out for the first time in September. It's the Cranberries and Sonic 1029. My name's Chantel. The album is called The Cranberries Live at the London Astoria. The recently unearthed performance sees them perform 15 stripped-back live recordings. I like those live albums. I like that you can hear the voices kind of sounding more raw. I like to hear the roar of the crowd. I don't know. There's just something about it that makes you feel like you're at a show, especially if you're just, like, laying in bed. You put on one of those albums. Is that just me? I don't know. I think it's cool. But if you're into it, that Cranberries live album is coming out September 4th. And of course, they're releasing it on a special vinyl edition and all that stuff. This is Grandson. It's Bloodwater, Sonic 1029.

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1: Different.

know what's even better than a concert? Going on a trip to see a concert. 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It's nice, isn't it? I'm Chantel at Sonic 102.9. We want to hook you up with Get the Hell Out of Here trip number 83 to see the Smashing Pumpkins in Vancouver. So keep on listening whenever you hear a Smashing Pumpkins song. Text the word pumpkins to 10029 and you will automatically qualify. We are continuing this through the week. I know we did it last week, but maybe you're on vacation. Maybe you just need more entries because it's kind of up to you. The more you listen, the more songs you hear, the more times you get to enter, and then the better chances you have at winning. So stick around and maybe win Get the Hell Out of Here. This is Bare Naked Ladies. It's Sonic 102.9.

news from Death Cab for Cutie Riptides on Sonic 1029. My name's Chantel. It is going to be a beautiful week. I would say one of the nicest weeks we've had in a while. It's going to be 26 tomorrow, and same with Wednesday and Friday. It's going to be hot pretty much leading up until Sunday. So get out there and enjoy it. Perfect week to go to the Fringe. Sam Roberts.

0: Man, I got really distracted backstage here trying to get together the clip I was going to play you, and I was just rocking out to My Chem, and that's the thing about working here, right? I'm Chantel, Sonic 1029. The inner emo comes out. Anyways, what I'm trying to tell you about is Queens of the Stone Age. They're going to be here in just over a month opening up for Foo Fighters. Actually, you know what? A month from today, exactly, opening up for Foo Fighters at Commonwealth Stadium. And they just announced a new album with a video they posted.
1: What you doing?
2: Five Finger Filet. You've heard of this before.
1: Yeah, I think so. Ew, you're good. Can I try?
2: Go for it. Hey, when's the record coming out?
1: September 30th, I think.
2: Are you excited?
1: You're kind of freaking me out. Yeah, I'm excited. It's gonna be good.
3: The new album, Perfect, coming September 30th.
0: Yeah, the new Queens of the Stone Age album is actually called Perfect. I was trying to figure that out when I was reading the title. I'm like, really? Yeah, there's a TH at the end. Anyways, if you want to watch the video, it's good, but I will warn you, it's a little gory. Five Finger Filet. That's the thing where they stab the knife on the table in between the fingers. And, of course, in true Queens of the Stone Age fashion, it gets a little out there. When I watched that video this morning earlier, too, I had just gotten to the studio from doing a blood test. And I hadn't eaten anything either, so I was feeling real queasy watching that. You can go check it out on their socials. But yeah, new Queens of the Stone Age album coming at the end of September. It's exciting stuff. Hey, this guy has been working on a rock opera. Still waiting on more details from Talk. It's Runaway to Mars.

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6 on Sonic 1029. Hey, my name's Chantel. Last week, we were giving away Rad Torque Raceway tickets. We had a couple questions about people who are still wanting to go do some racing slash truck, monster truck kind of events. Well, good news for you, not Rad Torque Raceway, but Lauren has Monster Jam tickets all this week. Actually, you can win a 4-pack of tickets for Monster Jam happening at Rogers Place. The August 29th show is the tickets we're giving away. You listen to her just after 5:05, and you can bring 3 friends or 3 family members with you to Monster Jam.

Sonic 1029 with The Offspring. My name's Chantel. We're talking about The Fringe, which is on now, but this is the first year that there's a shuttle service with The Fringe. Yeah, it's a free shuttle service. It kind of goes all around the lengths of the grounds. Like, it goes from Goodwill on like 82nd Ave, around like Mill Creek Cafe, the French Quarter, kind of around Ricky's, and then the festival grounds. So all around 82nd, there's a whole bunch of stops for the shuttle, the Fringe Festival shuttle. If you want to look at their website, there's a schedule there. It runs like every half hour or something, though. Yeah, super frequent. That's a cool feature. I like that. Here's some new music discovery from the Beaches. It's Edge of the Earth. It's on Sonic 1029.

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It was an eventful marathon this year, eh? My name's Riley. This is Alternative Edmonton Sonic 1029. Yesterday was the 35th annual Edmonton Marathon. I didn't run it, for clarity. I cannot run anywhere near that far. I can barely run a block. Anyway, there's a handful of things people were talking about. First off, somebody was arrested for apparently throwing eggs at some of the runners just after the half marathon started near the intersection of like 121st Street and Jasper. Don't do that. And then a bunch of runners have reported that the marathon itself may have accidentally been too long, like they tagged a few hundred extra meters onto the end, which I can't imagine felt the greatest. I mean, like, I get the feeling sometimes at the gym, I'll accidentally miscalculate how much weight I want to put on the bar and I'll lift more than I intended and accidentally set a new PR. I don't know if that's the same feeling in running, because I don't run. I would imagine I would just be exhausted and annoyed that I had to run more to complete the run, especially if I was running from someone chucking eggs at me. Anyway, congratulations to everybody that ran it. There were some new records set. Altogether, eventful Sunday, I think you could say. Here's Matthew Goodband on Sonic.

Casual reminder for you that if you feel like picking up a delicious golden ale, I would suggest getting the Stereosonic Golden Ale from Sea Change Brewing Company. It's a nice collaboration between Sea Change and Sonic 1029, and I personally think it is A+. Here's Arkells in Portugal the Man. It's Money on Sonic.

Hey, this is a weird question, but what did you call the general store where you grew up? My name's Riley. This is Alternative Edmonton, Sonic 1029. I was thinking about this because over the weekend, the general store in Nemeo, which is just north of the city, if you don't know, they had a beer festival that served both as a celebration of the fact that that is the oldest general store in Alberta and also kind of as a fundraiser to keep it going. And it got me thinking because some people just call it the general store. It's also technically called Johnny's store. And I remember having this conversation with some friends a while ago. Where I grew up, the general store was just also called the general store. Everybody called it Tom's though, because the cool old guy that owned it was named Tom. But my friend's family all called it the 7-Up because just like every other small town general store, it had a random pop bottle, pop company logo on the outside. And that's just what they called it. Every general store has at least two, possibly three names. What was yours called where you grew up? I'm just curious. Let me know. Shoot me a text, 10029. Here's City and Color at Save Your Scissors on Sonic.

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Temper City are a band that have been blowing up on TikTok, so much so that they're booked to perform at Austin City Limits Music Festival in about a month and a half. But some people have really pointed out they have no idea what to expect for that set. I'm Riley, by the way. This is Alternative Edmonton, Sonic 102.9. They don't know what to expect because a set at Austin City Limits can be kind of lengthy. And Temper City have precisely one song. And I don't mean one single. I mean, if you look them up on any streaming service, there is one song and one song only. So what else are they going to do for the rest of the set? A bunch of covers? Do they have a bunch of songs we just haven't heard yet? That's a ballsy place to debut your second song ever. I don't know. They're going to be performing at Austin City Limits Music Festival down in Austin, Texas, October 3rd and October 10th. This is, so far, their only song. It's Temper City, Self-Aware on Sonic.

The Zola's Swooner album is turning 10 years old. They're going on tour to celebrate, and that tour includes a stop at the Starlight Room. I'm Riley. This is Alternative Edmonton Sonic 102.9. Wednesday, October 14th is when you can see the Zolas on their Swooner anniversary tour. Tickets are on sale right now. They're only about $45, which seems well worth it, in my opinion. I love that album. I cannot believe it's 10 years old already, so I will absolutely be there. This is the Zolas. It's Swooner on Sonic.

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There's some big, really cool stuff happening at Stollery Children's Hospital today for the first time ever, and that's really neat. I'm Riley. This is Alternative Edmonton Sonic 1029. They just opened a new surgery clinic that is more than $18.5 million. That's what they spent on this space. They've been at work on this for many years. You might have heard about it, but basically, they're old pediatric surgery clinic, they just sort of outgrew it. There was more demand, and then things in the medical field just kept advancing, right? They got better technologies, and so they figured now is the time we should build something new and keep evolving what we can provide for the patients, the families, etc. Now it's open. Today's the first day that that clinic is officially open at Stollery Children's Hospital, and it's just cool to see medical science advance like that in our own community to help out people right here. Big shout out to Stollery Children's Hospital. Here's the Pixies, Where Is My Mind, on Sonic.

You could get the hell out of here to see the Smashing Pumpkins in Vancouver in November. Whenever you hear a Smashing Pumpkins song, just text Pumpkins to 10029. I'm reminding you of that now because I think there's a pretty strong chance you will hear a Smashing Pumpkins song before 3 o'clock. Just not right now because this is Biff Naked on Sonic.

Green Day's movie opened in theaters on Friday. I haven't seen it yet, but if you have, I want to know how it is. You can shoot me a text, 10029. This is Alternative Edmonton, Sonic 1029. My name's Riley. Nimrods is the movie I'm talking about. That's the Green Day movie. It's not a biopic, by the way. It's not like all those movies they keep making about, you know, the Elvis movie or the Queen movie, stuff like that. It's kind of inspired by Green Day's origins, but they just decided to make that into a comedy. So a different band meets Green Day. They're a bunch of young guys. They're told they can open for Green Day at a New Year's Eve concert, but the show's in California and they're not. So they have to go on this wild road trip. They don't have a band van. They don't even have a driver's license. So getting there, hijinks ensue. It looks funny. It's got a bunch of funny people that show up in it. I just haven't seen it yet. If you have, let me know what you thought. Do I need to rush out and get a ticket right now, or do I just wait until it hits streaming? 10029, shoot me a text. Here's Boy Golden, Suffer on Sonic 1029.

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0: The Strokes are caught in the middle of a weird music feud right now that they're not even certain they're involved in. It's all very convoluted, and I'm going to do my best to try to digest this. I'm Riley. This is Alternative Edmonton, Sonic 102.9. So the Strokes put out a new album, Reality Awaits, a couple weeks ago, and there's the line on there that takes a dig at a fairly prominent music critic, Anthony Fantano. He's the guy that has the Needle Drop YouTube channel. He talks about a lot of music. There's a line on that album that says Fantano would not recognize art in any age. And I guess Julian Casablancas has kind of a grudge against Fantano because Anthony Fantano criticized a side project, The Voids, that he put out an album with a couple of years ago. So that's where that diss came from. But now there's apparently a PR firm that is paying influencers like $500 to promote and talk about that diss in that song. And the Strokes themselves are saying, hang on, we don't have any hand in this. We didn't do this part. We just wrote that song and performed it. Whoever is paying other people to talk about how much you suck, that's on you. We're not doing that. It's all very convoluted. Music is weird in the age of the internet. Here's the Glorious Sons, Panic Attack on Sonic.
1: I wanna be normal. I wanna be sane. I wanna

0: Linkin Park, The Emptiness Machine, and a little bit before that, I think...
1: Get the hell out of here, trip number 83 to see the Smashing Pumpkins in Vancouver.
0: Yeah, that's right. That was a Smashing Pumpkins song. 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Because

0: As if he did, congratulations. You're one step closer. You could be getting the hell out of here to Vancouver for that show on November 5th. Tickets, airfare, hotel, nice meal out. All of that could be yours just for that one little text. And fear not, if you're just getting in the car now, if you're just going, oh, I missed that Smashing Pumpkins song, whatever will I do? Well, the good news is there's a decent chance you might hear more Smashing Pumpkins songs. 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

Alternative Edmonton, Sonic 1029. I got a text from Aaron to 10029, just giving a heads up that the lights are out pretty much the entire length of Ellerslie right now. So if you are driving in that direction, if you're on Ellerslie or heading in that direction right now, just remember how driving works when the lights are out. Treat it like a four-way stop. Don't just go for it and let somebody else sort it out. That is unwise. And, you know, the more we work together, the sooner you'll get through the whole thing. Anyway, lights out pretty much the entire length of Ellerslie. Thank you to Aaron for texting that in to 10029. Here is Tegan and Sarah. Speak slow on Sonic.

There's a new Travis Barker documentary that just came out on Disney Plus last week. If you haven't checked it out yet, you should. It's pretty cool. I'm Riley. This is Alternative Edmonton Sonic 1029. The documentary is called Travis Barker, Louder Than Fear. I think it was released on Thursday. He's been doing a lot of press promoting the release of this documentary. We've learned a handful of things about him. One, he doesn't even really realize when he's on camera anymore. He is on the Kardashians a lot because he's married into that family. And when he was asked about that, he says he's kind of just numb to the whole thing. So I imagine making a documentary about him was pretty easy. He also mentioned that Blink-182 is working on a new album. And he recently told a story about how he got stoned out of his mind with Cypress Hill, and it made him too scared to play a show. I mean, he still played, but he just immediately wanted to go home. There's a lot of really cool stuff in the documentary. Even just the stories he's telling, talking about the documentary are great. This is Blink-182, What's My Age Again, on Sonic

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Over the weekend, Noah Kahan just played the biggest show of his career so far down in California. This is Alternative Edmonton, Sonic 102.9. My name's Riley. Noah Kahan played the Rose Bowl Stadium, sold out, more than 56,000 fans there, which is so far the biggest show that he played. And he had a whole bunch of surprises, too. He brought out Chappell Roan. They did a duet of California, which altogether just really, really cool. 25-song set. It's just neat seeing how well Noah Kahan is doing on this tour, how huge this tour is going for him. This is Noah Kahan, the title track of his latest album and the title of this world tour. It's The Great Divide on Sonic.

Before I get out of here for the afternoon, I do want to remind you that you could get the hell out of here to do something way more exciting than me. I'm just going to go home at the end of the show. You could go to Vancouver and see the Smashing Pumpkins November 5th. They're going to be playing at Rogers Arena. We want you to get the hell out of here and see Smashing Pumpkins in Vancouver. Tickets, airfare, hotel, a nice meal out, all the things you need to have a great time at that show. That could be yours anytime you hear a Smashing Pumpkins song. Just text the word pumpkins to 10029 and you could be on your way. Full details, sonic1029.com. You can check out the rules on the Seeker app as well. Just be ready for the Smashing Pumpkins is what I'm saying. Here's Billy Talent. It's Fallen Leaves. Alternative Edmonton, Sonic 1029.

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1: Welcome to Five Word Fringe Plays. In honor of the 45th annual Edmonton Fringe Fest that's underway right now, we're asking you to text us your most embarrassing personal story in five words or less to 10029 right now. What's your five-word fringe play? Ethan?
2: Pooped pants at work yesterday.
1: No, Ethan!
2: Didn't have any washrooms anywhere near the site that we were at. Had a Big Mac the day before. It was very undignified, and I felt a little bit of shame there.
1: No! What happens when you're on site, your coveralls are in the garbage, you're bare-butted? Like, do you drive home in the new? Like, what?
2: I had two of my coworkers there. The one guy, he was like, you got to work through your shame. And I was more on his side with that.
1: You kept working after that?
2: Oh, yeah.
1: With what pants?
2: Tried not to be too messy. I popped my underwear off with it. I found earlier in the day as well. Like the entire scene, like it is too much. Way too much for anything for radio.
1: I can't believe you kept working. That's actually quite admirable. Like, you should be employee of the quarter, employee of the year for that.
2: I'll let my boss know.
1: Oh, poor Ethan. Text us 10029. Your five-word fringe play. Your most embarrassing personal story in five words or less. Can you beat Ethan's? That's pretty rough. 741 on Sonic.

Can you believe that Tragically Hip's final concert was 10 years ago? But the CBC is actually re-airing it in full this weekend. That is, of course, the iconic Tragically Hip on Sonic. I'm Lauren Hunter, and this August 22nd at 7 p.m., set your alarms, CBC will celebrate the Hip with that re-airing of their final concert ever in Kingston. There really was a national event that we were all watching at the time. And interestingly, with this re-airing of the Hip show, there's actually tons of public screenings across the country. So local venues, pubs, restaurants, theaters could apply to have screenings of this event. And here in Alberta, there's screenings in Calgary, Airdrie, even Carvel, Alberta, with just 19 people as a population, but not Edmonton. I know. Crazy, right? Carvel's got 19 people. That's like probably the entire town showing up for that screening. But here in Edmonton, we have none. So I guess you got to drive.

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3: 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Anything you do see, though, text your friends at Sonic 10029. Weather-wise, tomorrow 25 and sunny, Wednesday 27 and sunny, Thursday 26 and sunny. We're finally having some very nice.

Welcome to the Pet Name Hall of Fame. Do you own a pet named Bella? And if so, text us 10029 right now and tell us what your Bella is. Whether it's a dog, cat, dare I say tarantula? Hopefully not. But there's a new report out there that says Bella is now the top dog name in North America. It's dethroned Luna, which was the previous most popular, as well as Max. So we want to see how many people listening to Sonic 102.9 right now have a pet named Bella. Like,

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Text us 10029 right now if you have a Bella. We will do our pet name Hall of Fame Bella count in 8 minutes. It's Lumineers now. This is Angela, not Bella, on Sonic 1029.

welcome to the Pet Name Hall of Fame. Do you or someone you know have a dog named Bella? Text us 10029. We're trying to see how many people with pets named Bella are listening to Sonic 1029 right now. Because according to a new report, Bella is the top dog name in North America. It dethroned Luna, which was the most popular name last year.

0: And according to our current count, we have 17 Sonic listeners listening to this radio station right now with pets named Bella. And you're one of them, Chris?
1: I do own a Bella, and she is a dog. Mixed breed. I got her from the SPCA.
0: Oh, nice. And did you give her the name Bella, or did she come with the name Bella?
1: She came with the name Bella. I had the option to change it, and when I looked at her, I decided, nope, you are a Bella.
0: Now, have you taken Bella to the dog park before when you yell, Bella, at the dog park? You know, do four other dogs come running?
1: I haven't really noticed that too much. I live out in the country, so I don't get to, we don't go out to the dog park too much.
0: Your whole backyard is a dog park, essentially.
1: Pretty much. All dogs are welcomed at my place.
0: That's adorable. Oh, I love it. You could have an all-Bella dog convention out there, perhaps. Just 40 million dogs come running when you're like, Bella! Might be a little too chaotic. Stick around. Coming up at 5:05, you could win tickets to the fantastic Monster Jam coming to Edmonton at Rogers with Gravedigger, the iconic monster truck. We'll get to that just ahead. It's Metric, Victim of Luck, now on Sonic.

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16: 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Weather-wise, finally looking like a proper summer week here in Edmonton. Tomorrow, 25 and sunny. Wednesday, 27 and sunny. And right now at Sonic, it's a decent 23 out there. And hang tight, in less than 10 minutes, you could win tickets to the awesome Monster Jam in Edmonton.
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1: Guess the Monster Jams for Monster Jam!
0: The fantastic, the exhilarating, the exciting Monster Jam is coming to Rogers Place in Edmonton August 29th and 30th. Featuring, of course, the iconic Gravedigger monster truck. 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And we'll be picking one lucky Sonic listener, just ahead, maybe you, to guess the Monster Jams for Monster Jam. We'll play you famous Sonic songs with revving truck sounds. If you can guess what those Sonic songs are, you get the tickets. Good luck, and start texting. Better win Sound Clash when the night feels my song on Sonic.

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1: Guess the Monster Jams for Monster Jam.
0: Hello, it's Lauren Kahn from Sonic. Who might this be?
2: This is Greg, Lauren. How's it going?
0: I'm good. Fun fact, my brother's name is also Greg, so it's weird hearing Greg Lauren in the same sentence, and it's not my mom yelling it.
2: That is, yeah.
0: Greg, we have two tickets to the fantastic Monster Jam in Edmonton on the line. The show is coming to Rogers Place August 29th and 30th. Basically, we're going to play you a Monster Jam, a.k.a. a famous Sonic song with truck rev sounds in it. If you can guess what that famous Sonic song is, you get the Monster Jam tickets. All right?
2: All right.
0: Here is our Monster Jam.

0: I have nothing. I don't know.
1: You got nothing?
0: I'm sorry. I've got nothing. I don't. I can't.
1: Oh, it's the cranberries. What's in your head? In your head. You know that song?
0: Oh, I know the song, yeah. But I couldn't understand any of it. I just could hear the revving.
1: Oh, I'm sorry. We're going to have to give the tickets to a listener on our text line.
0: That's all right. Thanks for giving me the...
1: I thought Albertans could just automatically figure out songs with truck revs in it. I guess not.
0: I guess so.
1: 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One more time, text code word Gigantic to 10029, and we'll give those tickets to someone on our text line. Did you know it was the Cranberry?

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For example, we just went through a town populated only by telepathic children with glowing eyes. So quaint.

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22: Traffic-wise, not a ton to report at the moment. Anything you do see, though, text your friends at Sonic 10029. Weather-wise, finally a nice summer week here in Edmonton. Tomorrow, 25 and sunny. Wednesday, 27 and sunny. And right now at Sonic, it's a lovely 23 out there.
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Dave Grohl is 57 years old, and he never set foot into a Bass Pro Shops until literally last week. Yeah, that's the Foo Fighters, my hero on Sonic 102.9. And think about it. That guy, he's toured the entire world with the Foo Fighters, but literally never toured a Bass Pro Shops. He has not lived. Because, I mean, Cabela's, Bass Pro Shops, kind of similar thing. And Dave really hadn't been in it either, apparently. Because his fellow tour mate, Josh Homme of Queens of the Stone Age, took Dave to that Bass Pro Shops on a tour stop recently. They made a fun little video about it on social media. But I'm like, I wonder what Dave hasn't tried in Canada, because they are coming to Edmonton to Commonwealth Stadium in September. So what do you think Josh Homme could take Dave to do here? You know, maybe to a Tim Hortons, Canadian Tire, to the Talus Balls? I'm going to guess neither of them have seen that and probably don't want to either. I digress. It's our Kels next summer on Sunday. Lion!

0: Utah Police Club on Sonic 1029. I'm Lauren Hunter, and we have mom and son Declan on the line.
1: We're just driving back. He was at a camp today at the U of A.
0: Oh, nice. What kind of camp?
1: Mining camp.
0: Did you just say mining camp?
1: Climbing.
2: Climbing.
0: Oh, I'm like, they're teaching the kids to be in the mines? What?
1: No, like rock climbing.
0: Like climbing fences? Just kidding. You wouldn't do that to your mom, right?
1: No.
0: How old are you, Declan? What grade are you going into in September?
1: I'm going into 8 this year.
0: Junior high, that's like a tough age, you know?
1: Yeah.
0: Are you looking forward to school or no?
1: No.
0: No.
1: Yes. Yes, you are.
0: Classic mom counter right there. I love it.
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8: 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Weather-wise, looking like actual nice summer weather in Edmonton this week. Tuesday, 25 and sunny. Wednesday, 27 and sunny. And right now at Sonic, it's a lovely 23 out there.
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